0: direct response to Iran's violation of the preliminary peace deal.
1: Specifically, in the memorandum of understanding that they signed, they were not to fire on commercial vessels moving through the Strait of Hormuz. And unfortunately, they have made the tragic decision for them to do that.
0: Andy Burnham has been confirmed as the UK's new Labour leader and is on his way to becoming Britain's seventh Prime Minister in 10 years. In his first speech as party leader, Mr Burnham praised outgoing PM Keir Starmer.
2: Keir put Labour back in a position to change people's lives, and that is what we have been doing these last 2 years. New rights for workers and for renters. Britain's reputation rebuilt on the world stage.
0: King Charles is expected to invite Burnham to form government on Monday. And 10,000 BMW vehicles are being recalled due to a manufacturing defect. The starter motor in some models may experience increased wear that could lead to a short circuit. A range of models built between 2020 and 25 are affected. This is Air News. The Sydney Roosters have popped into second place on the NRL live ladder after a win last night. Terry Daniel with the results.
3: It was a 14-6 win for the Sydney Roosters over the Melbourne Storm at the Sydney Football Stadium. The Storm's injury crisis deepened with a potentially season-ending Achilles injury to Will Warbrick. Roosters half Sam Walker told Nine they were tough opponents.
4: Yeah, they turned up. Yeah, all credit to them. Obviously losing a fair few players and obviously losing your winger during the games. Always tough there. And yeah, it was definitely a battle out here. Pretty wet, slippery conditions. The field's chalking up pretty bad out here. But yeah, happy to get the 2 points. But there's definitely a lot to work for.
3: In the early game, the Cronulla Sharks defeated the Newcastle Knights 20-18 in Cronulla. Terry Daniel, Air Sport.
0: Lions veteran Dane Zorko won't be taking West Coast for granted in tonight's clash. Brisbane are fourth on the ladder while the Eagles are struggling at 16th. Zorko says the team is still fierce competition.
5: I saw that last week against the Western Bulldogs. They played some superb football. Unfortunately for them, they couldn't get the result done, but they play enough games like that, they're going to win a lot more, and you can certainly see the direction they're heading in. So, yeah, we're wary, no doubt about it.
0: Last night, the Adelaide Crows had a 16-point win over Sydney Swans, 13-9-87 to 10-11-71 at the SCG. And Aussie golfer Lucas Herbert has raised eyebrows at the round two of the Open Championship. He now leads the standings by a shot after hitting a round of 62. Australian Independent Radio News.
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7: And going down weather-wise here in Nowra, partly cloudy. Patches of fog this morning. I'd say they've cleared up by now, mainly inland. For sure they would have, no doubt. Slight chance of showers in the north, becoming less likely this morning. Near zero chance of rain elsewhere and light winds. Chance of rain, 20%. No rating for the fire danger ratings. UV index sitting on low. Humidity, 74%. The dew point's 9.3. Currently, the temp's 13.9, but it feels like 11.3. There's no active warnings in this location. And Milton Ulladulla, talk about short and sweet. Sunny with light winds. You guys have got it, mate. Chance of rain 10%, fire danger rating no, moderate when it comes to the UV index, humidity 79%, dew points 10.9, currently 14.5 is your temperature, it feels like 13.3, they tell us. So there you go. It's short and sweet, hey, isn't that choice? Sunny with light winds. It'd be great if the weather was like that all the time. High tide today, 11:47 a.m, 0.93 of a metre. Low tide, 5:24 p.m, 0.15 of a metre. And high tide once again comes our way, 38 minutes past 11, 1.18 of a metre.
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7: And there's no active warnings in your location either, I might just add. In the meantime, buses replace trains between Bomaderry and Wollongong. Trains run between Port Kembla, Wollongong, Bondi Junction, some to a changed timetable. Buses do not run to the train timetable, okay? So the buses will be out when it comes to the train timetable. If connecting with trains at Wollongong, you may need to catch an earlier bus to ensure you might meet the train you want to connect with, okay? Monday buses also replace the 9:39 Kiama and Bondi Junction service from Kiama to Wollongong. Okay, so just a little recap. Buses do not run to a train timetable. If connecting with trains at Wollongong, you may need to catch the earlier bus to ensure you meet the train connection. No worries at all. Give them a buzz at Bomaderry train station if you want to. 44230141 is the number to ring, and they'll let you know exactly what's going on. And yeah, they can say to you, look, catch this bus or that bus, because I don't know which one to catch. I'm into trains, not buses. Okay. The roads are looking pretty cool out there. Can't see anything bad happening. It looks pretty neat, actually. We've got a great winter so far. I think we have, anyway. I reckon winters should have rain of a night and sun of a day. Yeah, that's the way to go. Anyway, before the news, we had Fanfare of the Common Man, a little Emerson, Lake and Palmer coming at you. Meatloaf, with you took the words right out of my mouth, and Spirits in the Sky, a little Norman Greenbaum. Hang in there, gang. It's Triple UFM, 99.7 South, 92.3 North, 104.5 Central, the way to go, boots and all, community radio.

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0: Aren't They Fantastic? REO Speedwagon can't fight this feeling anymore. More than a feeling, a little Boston and Chicago, just you and me. 24 minutes past the hour of 10. Now, on Monday the 27th of July at 2 p.m, okay, test alert will be sent to mobile devices in Australia. This includes compatible mobile phones, plus some tablets and some watches. Devices will vibrate and play a siren light warning sound for about 10 seconds. A message will also appear on the screen confirming it's a test. Okay, so that's Monday the 27th of July at 2 p.m. Get ready to be tested, my good friend.
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0: There you go, Little Boys of Summer coming out here. Don Henley, of course, Glenn Frey, Smuggler's Blues. That's a top track, isn't it? Get over it, a little Eagles here on Triple UFM. 37 minutes past the hour of 10. You got Boots and All My Good Friends, 99.7 South, 104.5 Central, 92.3 North. 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

0: There you go, a little Edgar Winter. The Edgar Winter Group, they were called back in the day. A little bit of Free Ride, Sweet Child of Mine was Guns N' Roses. It's 50 minutes past the hour of 10. I'm going to get myself out of here. Excuse me. Frogs in the throat. I'm going to get myself out of here, my good friends. It's, let's see, Monday. Next, I'll catch you for a little drive. I'm going to be driving for the Duchess for a little while. So, and then onward, upward, and who knows where you could end up. But you never know. If you wanted to get into community radio, I'll tell you, I'll let Jane and Brian tell you how to do it in a minute. I'll leave you with some John Stewart, a little bit of gold, and Melissa Etheridge, of course, bring me some water. Can't go past that one, can you? You take care. God bless. Be where you. Stay safe and catch us all soon.
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From the Andrew Lloyd Webber and Tim Rice rock opera, Jesus Christ Superstar, that's English singer Murray Head with the song Superstar, one of the big hits of 1970. Jesus Christ Superstar, by the way, was originally launched as a concept album in 1970 before it began as a stage production the following year. And welcome to my old schoolyard. I'm Coco, and today in the yard, it's the year 1970 that is our focus as we celebrate the great songs of that year. Another came from a British band known as the Blue Mink, who produced this song about racial equality called Melting Pot.

Another hit that came out of the UK in 1970 was United We Stand by the Brotherhood of Man. It was also the year that the last Beatles album was released. It was called Let It Be and was recorded prior to their 1969 album Abbey Road, but its release was delayed to coincide with the film that documented the recording of the Let It Be sessions. And from it came the title track, another classic hit of 1970.

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1: The Roy Orbison Story. From his initial success in the 60s to the resurgence of his career in latter years, Roy Orbison's voice remained remarkable. His unique songs conveyed vulnerability, fun, love and loss. Starring Mark Shelley, whose brilliant portrayal of the character and extraordinary vocals of Roy brings audiences to their feet. The Roy Orbison Story.
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Former Easy Beats members Harry Vander and George Young became prolific songwriters in the 1970s, writing countless hits for Aussie artists. And one that reaped the benefits of the songwriting talent of Vander and Young was a band called Pyramid with singer Earl Dolby, who charted in 1970 with the Vander and Young song Can't Wait for September. Another Aussie of 1970 didn't require the services of Vander and Young because he too was a gifted songwriter. His name was Hans Poulsen, and in 1970 he scored a big national hit with this song, Boom Shalalalo.

1970 was a year of mixed fortunes for two of the greatest names in world music. For Cat Stevens, the year 1970 was his return as an active musician after battling the disease tuberculosis for more than a year. Cat Stevens then re-emerged as a folk rock musician who gave us classic songs like Lady Dobbinville. And for the duo Simon and Garfunkel, 1970 was the year that their professional partnership ended, although they were reunited for reunion tours in later years. And from the final Simon and Garfunkel studio album of 1970, Bridge Over Troubled Water, came the hit track El Condor Pasa. This is the Old Schoolyard with Coco, and Neil Diamond moved into the 70s decade armed with some of his greatest songs, one of those being this hit of 1970, Cracklin' Rosie.

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What Have They Done to My Song, Ma? Was the debut hit in 1970 for the New Seekers, the vocal group that was formed by Keith Potker following the breakup of his famous quartet, the Seekers. Potker only stayed long enough to launch the new quintet, whose members included singers from England, Scotland and Australia, and they enjoyed a run of hits through to the mid-70s. What Have They Done to My Song, Ma? Is a song written by American singer-songwriter Melanie under the title of Look What They've Done to My Song, Ma. And Melanie herself also gave us a classic hit in 1970 with a tune that was inspired by her performance at the famous Woodstock Music Festival of 1969. It's called Lay Down, Candles in the Rain.

Also appearing at the Woodstock Music Festival of 1969 was Creedence Clearwater Revival, and one of their big hits in 1970 came from their album Cosmos Factory with the song Looking Out My Back Door. Now, the Woodstock Music Festival of 69 was also a pivotal moment for Crosby, Stills, Nash & Young, who made their first live appearance at the event, and in 1970 they charted with the song Teach Your Children. And we're about to take our recess in the old schoolyard, so as we head to our break, let's hear one more great hit from 1970, and it's Elvis Presley with his cover of a song that was a hit for Ray Peterson in 1959, The Wonder of You.

0: action saw the Adelaide Crows take a 16-point win over the Sydney Swans, 13-9-87 to 10-11-71 at the SCG. That moves the Crows to third on the AFL ladder. Crows forward Darcy Fogarty telling Fox Footy he knew they'd need to keep the pressure on.
1: Huge win, yeah. We knew what we're up against coming here with the amount of pressure they bring, and that was a big focus for us to sort of try and handle that and bring our own pressure. So I thought we did that really well, and we were lucky enough to come away with the win tonight.
0: Terry Daniel, Air Sport.
2: In NRL, the Sydney Roosters claimed their fourth straight victory with an 8-point win over Melbourne Storm, a major injury blow for the Storm, with Will Warbrick sustaining a potentially season-ending Achilles injury. Earlier, Cronulla Sharks held on for a 20-18 victory over the Newcastle Knights. Sharks coach Craig Fitzgibbon says he was impressed with his side's resilience.
3: They turned up. They're a handful tonight, and they're a good side, so I just like the way we didn't go away at all. Like, not at any point to us this, not stay at it.
2: McLaren's Lando Norris will have a 10-place grid penalty at the Belgian Grand Prix as a result of exceeding the permitted number of engine parts. The world champion's car will be fitted with his fourth new battery of the season, one more than is permitted. And tonight, the Wallabies meet Italy in Perth. Australian Independent Radio News.
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9: Recess is over and it's time to spend another hour in the old schoolyard with Coco.

care, but soon she will turn. In her hand was a bottle of wine, in the other a glass. She poured some of the wine from the bottle into the glass and raised it to her lips.

In the 1960s, Eric Burdon was the frontman for British rock band The Animals. Following their breakup in 1969, Burdon joined forces with an American R&B band called War, recording an album titled Eric Burdon Declares War that contained the song Spill the Wine, one of the hit songs of 1970. So here we are, back in the old schoolyard for our second hour. I'm Coco, and today in the yard we're celebrating the year 1970 by showcasing some of the year's greatest songs. There were still plenty of classic songs coming out of the Motown record label in 1970, and while Eric Burdon was performing with a band called War, Motown singer Edwin Starr gave us this hit song titled War.

Stevie Wonder was just entering the most creative period of his career when he charted with the song Signed, Sealed, Delivered, I'm Yours in 1970. Meanwhile, Stevie Wonder's Motown label mate Diana Ross was just starting her solo years in 1970. And one of the early solo hits for Diana was this new arrangement of a Motown classic that had been a hit in 1967 for Marvin Gaye and Tammy Terrell, Ain't No Mountain High Enough.

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1970 was an odd year for Australian music. Due to a radio and record company dispute that lasted for a few months, Australian and British artists that belonged to a major record label were banned from radio airplay. As a result, independent labels not involved in the dispute seized an opportunity that was now open to them, and a number of Aussie artists signed to independent labels and were now picking up hits, some of those hits being covers of the band British songs. A great example being the song In the Summertime that was a hit in the UK for Mungo Jerry and covered here in Australia by The Mixtures, who took the tune to number one in 1970. Another British hit that was covered during the record ban was Yellow River by the British band Christy. Two Aussie bands covered the tune. One was Melbourne band Jigsaw, and the other was this version by Sydney band Autumn.

Also from 1970 came the hit tracks Mama Told Me Not to Come by Three Dog Night and Nana Hey Hey Kiss Him Goodbye from a group of American studio musicians that were given the name Steam. You're in the old schoolyard with Coco. Thanks so much for your company today. And 1970, which is my year in fourth form or year 10 in high school, was also the year that the band Chicago began working under their shortened name of Chicago after previously being known as Chicago Transit Authority. And a classic hit of 1970 from Chicago is 25 or 6 to 4.

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In 1970, we had a few hit songs from bands that came out of the European nation of the Netherlands. There were hits by the T-Set and the Shocking Blue, and another was the George Baker Selection, who charted worldwide with the song Little Green Bag. Over in the US, the genre of soft rock was gaining popularity, and one of the premier soft rock bands was Bread, whose breakthrough hit came in 1970 with the song Make It With You.

Also from 1970 came Rag Mama Rag from the band, and Bobby Bloom with his only hit song, Montego Bay. And that brings us close to the end of our celebration of the year 1970. Thanks for hanging out with me today. And we'll round it off with one more classic hit of that year, and it's Desmond Decker with a song written by fellow reggae man Jimmy Cliff, You Can Get It If You Really Want.

0: at the Sydney Football Stadium. The Storm's injury crisis deepened with a potentially season-ending Achilles injury to Will Warbrick. Roosters half Sam Walker told Nine they were tough opponents.
1: Yeah, they turned up. Yeah, all credit to them. Obviously losing a fair few players and obviously losing your winger during the games. Always tough there. And yeah, it was definitely a battle out here. Pretty wet, slippery conditions. The field's chalking up pretty bad out here. But yeah, happy to get the 2 points. But there's definitely a lot to work for.
0: In the early game, the Cronulla Sharks defeated the Newcastle Knights 20-18 in Cronulla. Terry Daniel, Airsport.
2: Lions veteran Dane Zorko won't be taking West Coast for granted in tonight's clash. Brisbane are fourth on the ladder while the Eagles are struggling at 16th. Zorko says the team is still fierce competition.
3: I saw that last week against the Western Bulldogs. They played some superb football. Unfortunately for them, they couldn't get the result done, but they play enough games like that, they're going to win a lot more, and you can certainly see the direction they're heading in. So, yeah, we're wary, no doubt about it.
2: Last night, the Adelaide Crows had a 16-point win over Sydney Swans, 13-9, 87 to 10-11, 71 at the SCG. And Aussie golfer Lucas Herbert has raised eyebrows at the round two of the Open Championship. Now leads the standings by a shot after hitting a round of 62. Australian Independent Radio News.
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5: Currently 18 degrees here in Sydney. In Melbourne, it's just below us on 15 degrees. Over in Queensland, it's rainy conditions and the highs of 21 degrees. At WA, 17 degrees. South Australia, also on 17. Hobart is on 14. And over in Canberra at the moment, sitting nicely on 14 degrees.
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Entertainment. On the 5th of August 2002, the song was released as the second single from the band's debut studio album titled In Search Of from 2001. The song peaked at number 15 in the UK and number 32 here in Australia. The song also featured in such films as The Guard, Bringing Down the House, Blue Crush and Piece by Piece. And the version we will hear today was featured in numerous video games such as Burnout, Dominator, Burnout Paradise and Forza Motorsport 2. Let's hear them now with our upbeat track of the week, Nerd with Rockstar. 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

0: released as the second single from her debut self-titled studio album on the 15th of November, 1999. That song peaked at number 20 on the ARIA singles chart. We just heard from Australian singer Alicia Rome with Search My Heaven. 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But until then, my friend, let's find out what happened on this day in music.
1: Yes, it is that fun time to have a look at On This Day in Music. And on the 18th of July, 1998, the Beastie Boys went to number one on the UK album chart with Hello Nasty, only the second rap album to make number one in the UK, the first being to Wu-Tang Clan. Songs released on the 18th of July in 1994 include Celine Dion with Think Twice, in 2006 Sexy Back by Justin Timberlake, and Fergie with London Bridge. And celebrating birthdays today on the 18th of July, Richard Branson turns 76 today, Nigel Twist from The Alarm turns 68 today, and Darren from System of a Down turns 51 today. And speaking of the Beastie Boys earlier, we are now going to hear Intergalactic. Intergalactic is a song by the American hip-hop group The Beastie Boys. It was released on the 22nd of June 1998 as the lead single from their fifth studio album titled Hello Nasty. The single reached number 28 on the US Billboard Hot 100, making it the band's third and final top 40 single and number 5 on the UK singles chart, where it remains the band's biggest hit. It received a Grammy Award for Best Rap Performance by a Duo or Group at the 1999 Grammy Awards. So let's hear them now, the Beastie Boys with Intergalactic. 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

0: just heard our country track of the week, The Rascal Flatts with Life is a Highway. They recorded a cover version of the song for the Pixar animated film Cars, which was released on the 9th of June 2006. The song sold a large quantity of digital downloads, leading to a number 7 peak on the Billboard Hot 100, one position lower than the original version. In addition, the cover was placed as a bonus track on later versions of the album Me and My Gang and was also included on Greatest Hits Volume 1 and 20 Years of Rascal Flatts, The Greatest Hits. 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
1: 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Two versions were released, one containing a single CD, but the second version being a double album on LP and CD, known as AC/DC Live, the 2-CD Collector's Edition. 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The double album, AC/DC Live, the 2-CD Collector's Edition, was released a month after the single disc version in a slipcased 2-disc book in similar shape to old CD long boxes and containing an AC/DC dollar note known as Angus Bucks. Both editions of the album were re-released in 2003 as part of the AC/DC Remasters series. The track we will hear from the album is a track taken from their 1990 album, The Razor's Edge, the second single released from the album titled Money Talks. So let's hear them now, the live track of the week, AC/DC with Money Talks.

Off the Wall, here on Triple U, Monday nights, 7 to 9pm, playing punk, defunk, garage, psych, surf, power pop, and any other off-the-wall genre you can imagine.

released on the 23rd of October 2009 as the lead single from their first compilation album titled Up To Now. That song performed well commercially, reaching the top 10 on the singles chart in countries like Belgium, Denmark and Ireland, and topped the charts in the Netherlands. We just heard from Northern Irish alternative rock band Snow Patrol with Just Say Yes. 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This is the Never Forget the 90s and Noughties show on your Saturday afternoon. Emma and Max are your hosts, and we hope you're having a great afternoon. Remember to stay tuned for Get Carter and Jukebox from 5 and 7. But until then, it is time for this week's cover of the week. This week's cover of the week goes to The Power. The Power is a song by German Eurodance group Snap, featuring American rapper Turbo B and the American singer Penny Ford, and was released as the group's debut single. It was released on the 3rd of January 1990 by Logic Records as the lead single from their debut studio album from that same year titled World Power. The song was both written and produced by the group and reached number one in Greece, Luxembourg, the Netherlands, Spain, Switzerland, the UK and Zimbabwe, as well as on the US Billboard Dance Club Play and Hot Rap Singles chart. Let's hear some of the original track now.

0: The song was covered in 2002 by H Blox. Turbo B featured in the song, taking turns to rap lyrics with H Blox, then frontman Dave Gappa. Of note, Turbo B replaces the word snap with H Blox in the line, "If they are snap, don't need the police to try and save them." The single charted at number 48 in Germany, number 51 in Austria, and number 34 in Australia. In Australia, this version was used to promote Seven Network's coverage of the 2002 Commonwealth Games.
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0: heard the one by American boy band The Backstreet Boys. It was released on the 1st of May 2000 as the fourth and final single from their third studio album, Millennium. It reached the top 10 in Canada, Hungary, Portugal, Romania, Spain, and the UK, and it peaked at number 30 on the US Billboard Hot 100. You're listening to Triple UFM, the Never Forget the 90s and Noughties show with Max and Emma, and it's now time to reveal our Artist of the Week. This week, we are looking at Oakenfold. Paul Mark Oakenfold, formerly known as Oakenfold, is an English record producer, remixer, and electronic music DJ. He has created over 100 remixes for over 100 artists, including U2, Moby, Madonna, Britney Spears, Massive Attack, The Cure, New Order, The Rolling Stones, The Stone Roses, and Michael Jackson. Oakenfold was voted the number one DJ in the world twice in 1998 and 1999 by DJ Magazine.
1: After his success in Europe, one of Oakenfold's first major events in America was Fresno, California's Cyberfest on the 22nd of July 2000. Oakenfold later recorded a track with Crazy Town vocalist Shifty Shellshock at the end of the year for his new album in 2002. He later released a remix of the Elvis Presley song Rubberneckin' as part of Elvis's compilation album titled Second to None from 2003 and a successful album titled A Lively Mind in 2006, which featured the hit single Faster Kill Pussycat featuring actress Brittany Murphy. The three tracks we have chosen from our Artist of the Week are Starry Eyed Surprise, released on the 19th of August 2002, Rubberneckin', released on the 1st of September 2003, and Faster Kill Pussycat, released on the 26th of June 2006. Let's hear them now on Triple UFM.

We just heard three tracks from our Artist of the Week, Paul Oakenfold. We heard Faster Kill Pussycat, Rubberneckin' and Starry Eyed Surprise. 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This has been the Never Forget the 90s and Noughties show on your Saturday afternoon. Do remember, as we said, to stay tuned for Get Carter from 5pm and Jukebox Saturday Night from 7pm. Now, we will be back again next Saturday from 4pm for more great 1990s and 2000s tunes for your listening pleasure. We have got our TikTok trending track of the week to end, though. We will hear from Ida Kaur and Fetty Legrand with a classic from 2006, Let Me Think About It. We hope you all have a great week. Take care and enjoy some 90s and noughties music. Until next week, take care. Bye.

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1: The Roy Orbison Story. From his initial success in the 60s to the resurgence of his career in latter years, Roy Orbison's voice remained remarkable. His unique songs conveyed vulnerability, fun, love and loss. Starring Mark Shelley, whose brilliant portrayal of the character and extraordinary vocals of Roy brings audiences to their feet. The Roy Orbison Story.
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Jukebox Saturday night on Triple U FM, Shoalhaven Community Radio. My name's Rob, and I'll be with you until 10 o'clock. I have no Dan tonight. He's still away, but I am rest assured he will be back next week. 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So I hope everybody's having a great start to the weekend. Well, it's already half over, but let's get on with some music. And if you would like to request a song, text us or give us a call.

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Well, that was a bit of Pink Floyd, and that was a request for Rodney at Sussex Inlet. Thanks, Rodney, for the Pink Floyd, Another Brick in the Wall. And that was from their The Wall double album. And it was also a movie, which was a bit psychedelic, if you like. We heard from the sponsors, and we heard Jealous Guy by Roxy Music, and Brian Ferry did a tribute to John Lennon by releasing that in 1981 after his murder. And John Lennon released that as part of his solo album Imagine in 1971. And we heard Rocky Raccoon by the Beatles. That was from their self-titled album, which was also known as the White Album, Rocky Raccoon. How good's that song? And Saturday night at the start of the show, because it is Saturday night and you're listening to Triple U FM, Shoalhaven Community Radio, is Jukebox Saturday night. And my name's Rob. I will be here till 10. I have got a couple of songs coming up for Joe from Kennahooka. Thanks, Joe, for your requests. They're good as usual. Oh, great. I should say, not good, great, as usual. And I don't think in the, what have we been now, about 9 months or something here, doing this, 7 months, that I've had a double, like a double up from Joe. She's always got a new, different song on the request list, so thank you. I've got some coming up for Jono, and I've got some more coming up for Rodney. So, Joe, yours will be on very shortly. We'll just get this song on and we'll be on the air.

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Well, that was I Will Follow by U2. The time is just on about 14 minutes to 8 o'clock. 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This is Rob, and my friend Dan is not in this evening, but he will be back next week. And he'll be doing his show as well, I take it, at from 5 till 7, the Get Carter Show. 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So we did hear, as I said, that was U2, I Will Follow. And that was for a for Jono. And Jono, you might have heard his station promo there, Let's Rock. He's on tomorrow. It's Sunday from 4 till 7 with his new time slot, and he does a good show, so listen in to Jono. And then before that we heard Cat Power with a song called He War, H-E-W-A-R, He War, not like He War, He War what? He War. Anyway, Cat Power, and that was for Shaz. And before that we heard Lifetime. No, sorry, my bad. Cat Power, He War was for Joe from Kanahooka. My apologies, Joe and Chaz. And before that one, we heard Lifetime by Rollerball. And those two were for Joe from Kanahooka. Thank you, Joe. And we heard White Rabbit by Grace Slick and the Great Society, which is a different sort of sounding version to the one from Jefferson Airplane. It's a little bit psychedelic, or very psychedelic if you like. And I do have a few more coming up for Jono and for Shaz. And if you would like to request a song, hear it on the radio, hear your name, if I can get it right, I'll try my hardest. It's give us a call here at the studio on 44221045 or text in 0482 091045. I'll give you those numbers again. At the studio phone is 44221045, or give us a text 0482 091 045. I've got one coming up for Rodney, and then we've got some for Shaz. I'll get that right, Shaz. And for Jono, a couple more, and a couple more for Shaz. And away we go.

How did you like that one, Jono? D minor and the Discords. Psycho Ward, that track was called. And that was for Jono. They were a bit of a punky sort of punk band from the 80s. And they're dressed up as a clown. That was, that was bizarre. Good music. Thanks, Jono. Love that one. Hazy Shade of Winter was before that by the Bangles for Shaz. Duran Duran for Jono was Hungry Like the Wolf. And then before that, we heard a Bob Seger song called Bowel Moves. Well, it wasn't Bob Seger. Anyway, thought I'd just throw that one in there. We heard K.T. Tunstall with Black Horse and the Cherry Tree for Shaz. And thanks, Shaz, for that. And before that, we heard Gloria. But no, it wasn't Gloria Estefan. That was Gloria by U2. Live Under a Blood Red Sky, which was at Red Rocks in the US. And I don't know whether we mentioned it before the... before that, we had I Will Follow by U2. That Gloria, that was for Rodney down at Sussex. Hope you're staying warm down there, Rod, because it is a bit chilly outside. And we heard I Will Follow by U2. That was for Jono. I think I did mention that one. We've got some more songs coming up, and you are listening to Jukebox Saturday Night. My name's Rob. I will be here till 10 o'clock, so you have to put up with me for another hour and 48 minutes. It's only Saturday. And you'll be listening to us at 92.3 in Berry, 104.5 in Nowra, 99.7 at Milton Ulladulla, and you can pick us up on the web. Tell your friends anywhere in the world, www.org.au, and I'm sure somebody will listen. Hope you're having fun. Here's some more music, and here's another one for Shaz.

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7: The Roy Orbison story. From his initial success in the 60s to the resurgence of his career in latter years, Roy Orbison's voice remained remarkable. 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

And it's just gone 8:31, almost 8:32. It's about 28 minutes to 9 o'clock in the old school, and you're looking at the clock. And we heard from Tears for Fears with Everybody Wants to Rule the World. And that was for Rodney down at Sussex Inlet. Thank you, Rodney. And I've got a couple more coming up for Rodney a bit later. We heard From the Sea for Eskimo Joe, and that was for our mate Jono. Thanks, Jono. And then we heard before that was Too Sweet by Hozier, and that was for Shaz. Thank you, Shaz. And we heard at the top of that bracket, Have You Ever Seen the Rain? And that was a cover of the Creedence song, and that was by Calista Clark. Thanks, Shaz. Thought I'd split up the requests there tonight. I'll slip a few in between. And if you are listening to us on your wireless device, it would be at 92.3 in Berry, 104.5 in Nowra, 99.7 at Milton Ulladulla, and on the web at www.org.au. 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

You are listening to Jukebox Saturday Night. My name's Rob, and I'm normally here with my friend Dan Carter, but he's away. He'll be back next week. The time's just on about 6.5 minutes to 9 o'clock. I will be here till 10. And we heard from an Australian prog rock band from the early 70s, Carver's Jute, and that track was called Free. And before that, we heard George Harrison from his self-titled album, Soft-Hearted Hannah. And if you want to know what that song's about, you'd better look it up on the internet, because I don't think I can tell you about it on air. We heard, it's a cracker of a song. It was the B-side to Blow Away, which was also on his self-titled album. And we heard before the sponsors, we heard Bad Dreams by Teddy Swims, and that was a request for Shaz. And we heard before that was the Radiators with Summer Holiday. And we all want a summer holiday, but it's winter, so I thought I'd put that on just so we can look out the window and dream on. Oh, maybe I should play that, Dream On. Might get it on later. Just so you're not all going to go to sleep, I'm going to play some Space Truckin', but it's not, it's a cover. And I'll get it on in a sec, but I should tell you that you're listening to Triple U FM, Shoalhaven Community Radio. 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So if you're having a little noddy, maybe you should turn your radio up.

0: Just on 9:15, you're listening to Triple U FM, Shoalhaven Community Radio. This is Jukebox Saturday Night. My name's Rob. I will be here till 10. Look, we heard from the Angels and Fashion and Fame. Before that was the Sunny Boys, You Need a Friend, and Ultimate Spinach with the track called The World Has Just Begun, and that was from the Ultimate Spinach 3 LP. Bit of a story there, but I won't go into it. We Didn't Start the Fire by Billy Joel. Before that was for Rodney at Sussex Inlet, and Space Truckin'. Guess who that was? Was Iron Maiden doing a cover of the Deep Purple classic. Thought if you were falling asleep there, that one would have woke you up. Hey, I've got one coming up for Malcolm after the sponsors' messages. Thanks for that, Malcolm. Without any more hesitation, let's get on with the sponsors' messages and some more songs.
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Yes, it's me, Dan, at the International Space Station, heading on my way to the Burbank Studios for another episode of the Get Carter Show. Let me see, have I got my Time magazine? Check. Have I got my music? 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Have I got my book of silly things to do? 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Have I got my space food sticks? 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Get ready for the Get Carter Show, Saturday 5 to 7. See you, bye.

Where would we be on a Saturday night without Led Zeppelin? You'd be lonely, I reckon. That was What Is and What Should Never Be, and that was from the Led Zeppelin 2 album from 1969. I reckon the first album, Led Zeppelin 1 and Led Zeppelin 2, probably the best albums you will ever listen to, and that's my opinion, and I'm sticking to it. Before that, we heard I'm Waiting for the Man by the Celibate Rifles and Scream in Blue by Midnight Oil. That was from the 10 to 1 album from 1982. And we heard a song by Lydia Griffiths called It Won't Be Long. And that was requested by Malcolm. Thanks for that, Malcolm. And Malcolm has said it's by Lydia Griffith, dedicated to anyone who has self-sabotaged a relationship. When I had a look on the old interweb, that's what the song's about. It's a like a blues, let's say a indie pop blues music. It was just released on June the 25th of this year. So I hadn't heard that, but that was quite a good song. Thanks, Malcolm, for that request. And it's just getting towards the pointy end of the show. I've got probably a few more songs here we're going to play. Thanks for listening to Jukebox Saturday Night, only here on Triple U FM, Shoalhaven Community Radio. 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On the web also at www.org.au. So let's get a bit of JoJo Zep and the Falcons, eh?

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7: 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Authorised by the New South Wales Government, Sydney.

indeed. Don't throw stones into other people's homes. You've been listening to Jukebox Saturday Night. Thanks for your company, everybody. My name's Rob, and I'll be back again next Saturday with Dan Carter. And thanks to all the people who requested in, Malcolm and Jono and Shaz and Joe and Rodney. I appreciate it, because without the requesters, we wouldn't have any requests. Then I'd just be playing stuff that I want to hear, which that's what I do if I don't have any requests. So I hope you enjoyed the music that I played. And don't forget that you can listen in to Jono tomorrow from 4 till 7 with his new show, his new time slot, 4 till 7 with Let's Rock. And then before that, Max will be on from 2 till 4 with Pop on Triple U. And in the background here we have Coloured Bowls with Custer's Last Stand. That's off the Bowl Power CD. And then on Monday, don't forget to listen to The Fat Man with Off the Wall from 7 till 9 p.m. And then on Thursday, guess who's on? That would be me with Out of the Blue from 7 till 10. Hope you can join me then. And don't forget, next Saturday, 5 till 7, Get Carter. He will be back, the Get Carter Show with Dan Carter. And then Jukebox Saturday Night with myself and my friend Dan. So thanks again, everybody. Have yourselves a great rest of the weekend, and I'll catch you all again then. Thanks again, and good night.

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8: Hello and welcome to our look at the latest singles and album charts here in the UK. Coming up, Madonna tells us all about her eagerly awaited new album, Confessions 2. And we'll hear from Sienna Spyro, who's just released her debut album. We also have music from The Shires, Deep Purple, Ugel and Katy Perry. Plus, we'll be featuring all the top five best-selling songs in the UK and find out if Sam Fender and Olivia Dean are still at number one with Rain Me In. It's all coming up in the next hour with me, Kim Robson.
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8: Let's get straight into this week's album chart, and we start with a new entry from rock legends Deep Purple. It's their 24th album called Splat, and from it, this is Diablo.

0: Purple, Diablo, from the album Splat. The band say this is a pseudo-concept album, and its lyrics explore an end-of-humanity concept.
1: Number 30.
0: It's a new entry from Mary in the Junkyard. It's called Role Model Hermit, and this is New Muscles.

0: the Junkyard with new muscles from the album Role Model Hermit. Mary and the Junkyard are a trio from London who set up the band when they all met in their teens. This is Top of the Pops on the BBC, and we're featuring the high new entries into this week's album chart here in the UK. And next is a new entry from rising star Sienna Spiro. It's her debut album called Visitor, and the BBC's Jack Saunders recently caught up with her to talk about the album's title track.
1: I mean, I guess the kind of core lyric of this is, I'll always be a visitor in your arms.
2: Yes.
1: And you were saying it's not necessarily about romantic love in some way. Are you finding that, you know, finding meaningful relationships in your life as you go further in this career, is that something that's harder to come by?
2: I think it's hard generally and for everyone. I've struggled with it my whole life. And the reason why I said it's not just about romantic heartbreak is because I think the biggest heartbreaks I've had in my life are honestly to do with friendship and, you know, family and other relationships I've had in my life, not just romantic love. And so I think that's, it's just always been important for me to have my music like stretch across all of that. And funny you mentioned that lyric, I actually wrote the song 9 times, and that lyric was like the one that was in all 9.
1: That's so interesting that you say that. My next question was going to be, how committed are you to an idea?
2: Very.
1: So when you write something, you find that phrase, you stick with it until you find the formula?
2: Sometimes. I think that one in particular, that there's a whole story where that kind of came from, but long story short, someone said The Visitor once, and obviously I've heard that hundreds of times, but it really stuck with me in that moment. And I kind of ran with it for ages, and I was like, I felt like a visitor my whole life. This describes everything I felt. I'm so aware of like the temporary nature of life. I have such a fear of impermanence, and I'm so scared of things ending, and I'm so scared of people leaving. And it's like a real fear. Like, I hate people giving me flowers because I don't want them to die. And it's not that I'm scared of death, I just don't want them to end.
1: Yeah.
2: And I think that phrase is just, it describes so much for me. And that's why I stuck with it, because it was just important for me to articulate it perfectly and like have

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1: Number 28.
0: It's a new entry for British country music duo The Shires with their latest album, Bonfire, and this is Getaway Car.

0: the Shires, Getaway Car, from the album Bonfire. It's their sixth studio album.
1: Top of the Pops. Top 10.
0: Now the top 10 albums.
2: Number 10.
0: Katy Perry, The Ones That Got the Place.
3: I got the eye of the tiger.
2: Number 9.
0: Michael Jackson, Thriller.
2: Number 8.
0: Don't Stop, 50 Years of Fleetwood Mac. Oh,
2: Number 7.
0: Noah Kahan, The Great Divide.
2: Number 6.
0: Harry Styles, Kiss All The Time, Disco Occasionally.
2: Number 5.
0: Olivia Dean, The Art of Loving.
4: I don't want a boyfriend, but we could be nice to each other, nice to each other.
2: Number 4.
0: Michael Jackson, The Essential.
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2: Number 3.
0: Olivia Rodrigo, You Seem Pretty Sad for a Girl So In Love.
2: Number 2.
0: Sienna Spyro, Visitor.
6: So I sing just to know I'm alive, and I cried all the tears I could.
0: And at number 1, it's the eagerly anticipated Confessions 2 from Madonna. Here's Trevor Smith.
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8: It's the album fans have been waiting for. Madonna's Confessions 2 is finally here.
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8: This new album is the continuation of her iconic 2005 release, Confessions, and it's a return to dance, where for Madonna, it all began.
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11: Well, that's how I started. I was a dancer, so dancing's in my DNA, and the first music I made was dance music. I like the connection I have with people, dancing with people, whether I'm on the stage or on the dance floor. It just creates community.
12: Who knew love can be so bizarre?
8: Sequel, she's reunited with British producer Stuart Price.
11: We started working together on the last tour, Celebration Tour, and we had to be clever reinventing the songs. He would record stuff and send me mysterious sound MP3s.
13: Yeah, I think we just, you know, we'd worked previously so much on tour leading into doing records before, because when you're on tour, your mindset is about entertaining and about connecting with audiences.
14: When I feel alone, yeah.
8: As always, Madonna writes very honestly and was part inspired by the tragic illness and death of her brother Christopher, culminating in the song Fragile.
15: People really think that there's a beginning and an ending to this thing called life.
11: I've been very open and I wouldn't say confessional, but talking about my feelings, my desires, what my fears for like decades. A lot was happening in my life at the time that I was writing with Stuart in the beginning. I was affected deeply by the death of my brother Christopher, and that was another song that just like came. I actually came to the studio and I spoke to my brother, who was in a lot of pain, on the phone, and he was not in a good place, and I knew that it was close to the end, and then I went upstairs and wrote a song. So it was all connected to what was happening in my life.

0: This album is really made to be heard all the way through as the tracks merge from one to the next, with Madonna your guide throughout the whole experience.
1: We just wanted to make something that was an immersive experience. So there's a lot of narration on this record. The spoken word isn't limited to just in the tracks. There are things that you talk about that take us from one place to the next.
2: Ness, it's like I'm the voice in your ear. I'm talking to you, I'm inviting you, I'm singing to you, I'm seducing you, I'm inviting you to not only join me, but also to be free.
3: Thanks for

0: So Free from the number one album this week, Confessions 2. When Top of the Pops returns, we'll start our look at the brand new singles chart here in the UK.
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1: From the BBC.
0: I'm Kim Robson. Now it's time for the brand new singles chart here in the UK. And we start with Climber at number 31.
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0: It's Katy Perry

0: Perry, The One That Got Away. This was originally released back in 2011, but has made a comeback to the singles chart thanks to a viral TikTok trend where people list their top five horror movie moments from the past with this song as the soundtrack.
1: Number 22.
0: It's a climber for Ugel, Imel, Angel and Ultranate, Moving to the

0: Fortunate, Moving to the Sun. I'm Kim Robson, this is Top of the Pops from the BBC, and we're featuring the climbers in this week's UK Top 40 Singles Chart.
1: Number 11.
0: It's a high climber for Oasis and Wonderwall.

0: Oasis, Wonderwall. This is another track making a comeback in the UK Top 40 this week after it's become an anthem for England fans at the 2026 World Cup.
1: The UK
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0: Now numbers 20 to 6. At 20, Stella Lefty, Boston. It's up 67 to 19 for Sienna Spyro, Die on This Hill. 18 is Silver Bumper, On Tonight. 17, Malcolm Todd, Earrings. At 16, Drake, Janice. 15 is Sienna Spyro and Material Lover. Up 3 to 14, another And 54 Ultra, Talk to You. Up 5 to 13, Shakira and Burna Boy, Die Die. At 12, Olivia Dean, Man I Need. It's up 21 to 11 for Oasis and Wonderwall. And I'm over at 10, Prosper and Clooney, Free Your Mind. 9 is Olivia Rodrigo with Drop Dead. At 8, Olivia Rodrigo and The Cure. And I'm over at 7, Taylor Swift, I Knew It, I Knew You. And at 6, Harry Styles, American Girls. Coming up, the top 5 best-selling songs in the UK.
3: I'm Trevor Smith with a quick look at this week's music news. Taylor Swift and Travis Kelce officially tied the knot at New York's Madison Square Garden last weekend in a ceremony officiated by actor Adam Sandler. The pair will wed in front of around 1,000 guests, including Ed Sheeran, Camila Cabello and Benson Boone. Hundreds of fans gathered outside the venue to try and catch a glimpse of the couple. Singer Bonnie Tyler, known for hits including Total Eclipse of the Heart, Holding Out for a Hero and It's a Heartache, has died at the age of 75. A statement released by her family on Thursday said she died unexpectedly in hospital in Portugal as a result of the illness she'd recently been treated for. Harry Styles has received a Guinness World Record after his record-breaking 12-night run at London's Wembley Stadium, trumping Coldplay's 10 nights there last year. Guinness World Records adjudicator Will Munford said the run is a testament to the scale, ambition and cultural impact of his live performances. And Metallica have donated £20,000 to a food bank in Cardiff. The rockers gave the money ahead of their gig in the city last week, following an appeal by the food bank for donations.
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0: Now the 5 most popular songs in the UK. It's up 4 places at number 5 for Ella Langley, Choosing Texas.

Michael Jackson, Billie Jean goes down one to this week's number four, and this is the 129th week in the singles chart for this track. This is Top of the Pops from the BBC. I'm Kim Robson, and these are the top five most popular songs in the UK this week. Up two places at number three, Ariana Grande, Hate That I Made You Love Me.

That I Made You Love Me, up two to this week's number three. It's from her new album, Petal, which is due for release at the end of this month. It's no mover at two, Olivia Rodrigo, Stupid Song.

0: Olivia Rodrigo's Stupid Song, and on Mover at this week's number two. The lyrics to this song were partly inspired by French author Annie Ernaux's novel Simple Passion. The official UK singles chart is compiled by the official charts company. I'm Kim Robson. Top of the Pops is produced by Trevor Smith at Rotation Media for the BBC World Service.
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0: The unstoppable force of Sam Fender and Olivia Dean once again fights off all challenges for top spot. And for a 16th time, Rain Me In is Top of the Pops.

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0: I'm just arriving at Roddy Lee's Vault of Vinyl for the Pophead's Hour of Power. Hope he's in.
1: Jane Arakawa.
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0: And I join Pophead's musicologist, Roddy Lee, at this time in the Vault of Vinyl for the Hour of Power.
1: Yes, here we are again in the Vault of Vinyl, Jane.
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0: And I believe today is the final episode in Pophead's Way Back series.
1: That's correct, Jane. In today's final episode, we look back to the girls of the rock and roll era. It's rock and roll women from 1953 to 1959.
0: Oh, excellent, Roddy. Who's our first rock and roll woman?
1: R&B and gospel singer Lula Reed was born in Mingo Junction, Jefferson County, Ohio, in 1926. Lula made her recording debut in 1951. In 1953, she released her fifth single, Going Back to Mexico, on the Midwestern record label King Records. Now, although not a household name, in 1954, Lula Reed was voted number four most popular female R&B singer in Cashbox Magazine's annual fan poll.
0: Lula Reed, Going Back to Mexico.

0: Oh, yes, Big Mama Thornton with her 1953 single, They Call Me Big Mama. Loving it, Roddy. Who's next?
1: Singer-songwriter Faye Adams had several hits on the R&B chart in the 1950s. In 1952, Faye signed to Herald Records and within 3 years had released 12 singles for the label. Her first single for Herald went number one on the R&B chart and 22 on the pop chart. And this is it, Faye Adams with the slow blues of Shake a Hand.

0: Rock and Roll Women, 1953 to 1959. That's the theme for today's Pophead's Hour of Power. And that was Shake a Hand by Faye Adams.
1: Now, although this quartet were known for their traditional pop releases, the Cordettes did strike a chord in the rock and roll era with their December 1954 triple number one hit. It was number one on the bestsellers chart, number one on the most played by disc jockeys chart, and number one on the most played on jukeboxes chart, Mr. Sandman. Mr.

0: Christmas 1954 hit for the Cordettes, Mr. Sandman.
1: There was no other female voice in these early rock and roll years quite like gospel, blues, jazz, R&B, rock and roll and soul singer-songwriter Etta James.
0: At last!
1: Etta started her career in 1954 singing in the R&B clubs around Nashville. She soon signed to the Modern record label and at the end of 1955 released her fourth single for Modern, WOMAN. In the year 2000, Etta James released an album called The Matriarch of the Blues, a title that also applies to the WOMAN herself, Etta James.

0: matriarch of the blues, Etta James, W-O-M-A-N.
1: Following the release of Blackboard Jungle in 1955, with Bill Haley's Rock Around the Clock playing over the opening titles, rock and roll movies, or jukebox musicals as they were called, became all the rage. The jukebox musical Rock, Rock, Rock premiered in 1956, starring one of the most important promoters of rock and roll, disc jockey Alan Freed, and actress Tuesday World. There were also performances by Chuck Berry, Laverne Baker, the Moonglows, the Flamingos, and Frankie Lyman and the Teenagers. The singing voice for actress Tuesday World was provided by future pop sensation Connie Francis, and in the film, Tuesday lip-synced Connie's vocal on I Never Had a Sweet.

0: She's a little melancholy, for she never had a sweetheart.
1: Next in Pophead's rock and roll women, we have three female Elvises.
0: Pardon?
1: When Barbara Pittman was a child, she was friends and neighbours with Elvis Presley.
0: Oh, wow.
1: In 1956, there's no doubt this connection got her into Sun Records recording studios.
0: Oh, lucky Barbara.
1: In 1958, Elvis wanted to take Barbara Pittman on the road with him and call her the female Elvis. But Elvis got drafted.
0: Oh, shame. An opportunity lost.
1: Barbara Pittman released only four singles, the first for Sun Records in 1956, and that was I Need a Man.

0: Oh, yes, that would be called I Need a Man. Barbara Pittman, who, according to Roddy, was the first of three female Elvises.
1: Kentucky-born Jean Chappell was a country singer who, in 1956, changed her tune, recording a few rockabilly numbers at Sun Records. Sun Records wanted to promote Jean as the female Elvis, but with little success as a recording artist, Jean changed tack again, devoting herself primarily to songwriting, to which she had great success. Here's Jean Chappell, the second female Elvis, in 1956, and her Sun Records single, I Won't Be Rockin'

0: Jean Chappell, the second female Elvis.
1: Now, a young and impressionable Janice Martin was 15 when Elvis's manager, Colonel Tom Parker, offered her a management contract and a spot on the bill supporting Elvis Presley on his early shows. The Colonel saw the potential for them to be a great boy-girl double act. In addition, both Elvis and his record company RCA liked Janice so much, they christened her the Female Elvis. And with Janice, the name stuck.
0: Oh, the real Female Elvis.
1: Ah, yes. But before she signed with the Colonel, Elvis collapsed on stage in New York from exhaustion. And on hearing this, Janice's parents stopped the deal going ahead.
0: Oh, no.
1: Instead, Janice did sign to RCA, but toured with the much safer Jim Reeves. But then she eloped with her boyfriend, a paratrooper, much to the chagrin of her father.
0: Oh, dear, she's off.
1: Janice Martin, the real Female Elvis, released 10 singles between 1955 and 1960, including, in 1956, My Boy Elvis.

0: female Elvis, Janice Martin. This is Jane Arakawa.
1: That's you.
0: And Roddy Lee.
1: That's me.
0: And the Popheads Hour of Power. And the theme for today's Popheads Hour of Power is The Way Back Show, Part 4. And it's the girls' turn, rock and roll women, from 1953 to 1959. So who's our next rock and roll woman?
1: Our next rock and roll woman was an R&B and dirty blues singer from Boonville, Missouri.
0: Dirty blues?
1: Jane, I'll give you some examples. Her dirty blues songs included All This Beef and Big Ripe Tomatoes, King Size Papa, It Comes In Like a Lion But Goes Out Like a Lamb, and the Spinach Song. I didn't like it the first time, but ooh, how it grew on me.
0: Got it.
1: Julia Lee released her first records at the end of the 1920s. She made her last recordings in 1957. In 57, Julia hopped onto the rock and roll bandwagon with Bop and Rock Lullaby, credited to Julia Lee and her boyfriends.

0: Julia Lee and her boyfriends.
1: The average age of the five members of East Harlem vocal group The Bobettes when they released their debut single in 1957 was 14. The school friends lived in a housing project and sang in the corridors of the building and downstairs on the front lawn. They wrote a song called Mr. Lee that was more of a put-down than praise for one of their teachers. Atlantic Records signed the girls but made them change the lyrics so that the ugliest teacher became the handsomest sweetie. Mr. Lee peaked at number one on the American Most Played by Disc Jockeys chart, and in Canada, Mr. Lee was also a pop chart.

0: by the Bobettes, a number one in 1957.
1: Wanda Jackson's records in the late 1950s earned her the nickname the Queen of Rockabilly. She started out as a country singer, then in 1955 toured with Elvis.
0: Oh, another female Elvis.
1: Yes, another female Elvis support act. The two dated briefly, and Elvis convinced Wanda to change her tune to that with a rockabilly beat. In 1957, Wanda released the Fujiyama Mama.

0: Wanda Jackson, Fujiyama Mama. Elvis Presley pops up in a lot of the stories of these rock and roll women.
1: And again, Jane, on the 13th of November 1956, the King of Rock and Roll attended a show at the Silver Slipper Casino in Las Vegas as he wished to see a singer called Alice Leslie. Elvis was impressed and told Alice so backstage after the show.
0: Praise from the King.
1: In 1957, Alice Leslie toured Australia in support of Little Richard, Eddie Cochran, Gene Vincent and Johnny O'Keefe.
0: Oh.
1: This was the tour when Little Richard saw the light, denounced rock and roll and became a preacher.
0: Oh yeah, in 1957.
1: In the same year, Alice Leslie recorded and released her one and only single, He Will Come Back to Me. It didn't set the world on fire, but didn't Alice have some great stories to tell her grandchildren? He will come

0: Leslie, who in 1957 toured Australia with Little Richard.
1: In 1957, Laverne Baker also toured Australia with Big Joe Turner, the Platters, and Bill Haley and the Comets. Also in 1957, the jukebox musical film Mr. Rock and Roll was released, starring Alan Freed and boxer Rocky Graziano, and featuring appearances and performances by Chuck Berry, Little Richard, Clyde McFatter, and R&B singer Laverne Baker. So here's Laverne Baker from the film soundtrack of Mr.

0: cute Laverne Baker with her Humpty Dumpty heart.
1: The vocal trio, the Ponytails, are remembered for their major hit of 1958, Born Too Late. Their record company, ABC Paramount, released Born Too Late as the B-side to Come On Joey, Dance With Me. But disc jockeys chose to play Born Too Late, which became a top 10 hit on the American Billboard pop chart and a top 5 in the UK in 1958.

0: The Ponytails found international success in 1958 with Born Too Late.
1: Jo Ann Campbell was a female pioneer of rockabilly. Jo Ann performed her song Mama Can I Go Out Tonight in the 1959 jukebox musical film Go Johnny Go, alongside Chuck Berry, Eddie Cochran, Jackie Wilson and Ritchie Valens. Today, she performs it beside her fellow

0: Heads program, the last episode in this series of the Wayback Shows.
1: And Jane, today's penultimate play comes from a singer of pop, country, gospel, Christmas music and rockabilly. It's Little Miss Dynamite, Brenda Lee. Brenda's 1959 single, Let's Jump the Broomstick, was included on her second self-titled studio album, and here it is.

0: Miss Dynamite, Brenda Lee. Let's jump the broomstick, the penultimate play today.
1: That's right, Jane. The Way Back Show is on its way out. Our rock and roll women from 1953 to 1959 are all but exhausted.
0: It's been great.
1: Let's call Last Drinks with Nina Simone in 1959 and My Baby Just Cares For Me.
0: Roddy Lee, Pophead's musicologist. Thanks for the memories.
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someone, "Are you okay?" And they say no. Any ideas? Anything? There's more to say after, "Are you okay?" 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
1: Hello, I'm Sarah Warmby. Officials in Laos say it cannot determine blame or cause for the deaths of six tourists, including two 19-year-old Australian women, in what is believed to be a mass methanol poisoning incident from consuming tainted drinks at a hostel in Vang Vieng in November 2024. A Laos Ministry of Public Security said authorities had not been allowed to conduct autopsies at the time and therefore lacked the forensic evidence necessary. Mark Jones, the father of Bianca, who died with her best friend Holly Morton Bowles, says the family's hopes they'll see justice are starting to fade.
2: The governance over there, they don't seem to care about human life, certainly not tourists. Don't think twice, just don't go.
1: The federal government has hit out at Pauline Hanson's appearance on a British podcast hosted by a convicted criminal and serial violent offender. Sean Bindley reports.
3: Ms. Hanson sat down with Tommy Robinson during a visit to the UK last week. During the interview, the One Nation leader told him that the end of the White Australia policy, in her words, marked the beginning of Australia's immigration issues. Home Affairs Minister Tony Burke says Australia is a better country since moving on from that policy.
4: I never thought when I entered Parliament that in my political lifetime anyone who'd been elected to Parliament would be calling for White Australia.
1: Australia's fuel reserves are now at their highest level since the start of the US-Iran war. In the government's weekly fuel update, Prime Minister Anthony Albanese says 55 ships will deliver a total of 3.2 billion litres of fuel to Australia over the next 4 weeks. A man is in a stable condition after being attacked by a shark while diving in waters off Tasmania's Bruny Island. Here's Sean Bindley again with that story.
3: The 31-year-old was bitten by what is believed to be a 2-metre-long broad-nosed seven-gill shark. Police Inspector Darren Latham says shark attacks in the area are extremely rare.
5: It's probably many years since there's been a shark attack. Certainly there are a lot of sightings that we, from time to time, we hear of, and I know that a few months ago there was a sighting of a great white shark in that area. But as I said, the information is that it's not a great white shark on this occasion.
1: Kuwait has accused Iran of targeting its civilian infrastructure, including desalination and power generation sites. Tehran has also fired ballistic missiles and drones towards Jordan and Bahrain after another night of US strikes on Iranian military targets. The BBC's Joe Winwood has the details.
6: Speaking on state TV, Mohsen Rezai, a senior advisor to Iran's supreme leader, said full-scale war could soon return. For now, Iran says it is targeting US military bases across the region. Air raid sirens could be heard in Kuwait, while Jordan said it had shot down 10 Iranian missiles. Both sides are trying to exert their control over the Strait of Hormuz. The longer the strikes continue, the more remote the return of diplomacy feels.
1: Also in news, authorities in Venezuela say over 5,000 people are now known to have died in the twin earthquakes that hit the country last month. And India has successfully tested its first privately developed orbital rocket, marking a significant step in the country's efforts to become a major player in the global space economy. This is Air News. A massive win for Canterbury over West Tigers in round 20 of the NRL. Here's Terry Daniel with yesterday's results.
7: The Canterbury Bulldogs have surged to an emphatic 32-0 victory over the West Tigers in front of a 20,000-strong crowd at Olympic Stadium. The home side ran in 5-0, handing the visitors a fifth straight loss. It was a dismal night for the Tigers, who went down to 11 men at one stage in the second half with two players sin-binned. In other matches, the New Zealand Warriors edged out the St George Dragons 20-12 in New Zealand, and the Canberra Raiders beat the South Sydney Rabbitohs 34-24 in Canberra. The result marks Canberra's third straight win. Raiders Ethan Strange told Fox Footy it was a tough contest.
8: We started really strong, and then we probably didn't come out in the second half how we should have, but I think we did well to scramble and wrestle back the momentum, so yeah, it's definitely a building block. Another 2 points.
7: Terry Daniel, Air Sport.
1: To AFL, Melbourne has overturned a 25-point deficit to defeat North Melbourne 92-76. Demons coach Stephen King says they seized the moment.
9: And the game probably didn't look look early, like the way we wanted, but at halftime it was a 4-point game, and I thought that was just, what's the opportunity in it for us now? Turn the screws a bit and see if we can get it done.
1: Wins also to the Magpies, Lions and Dockers. And at the FIFA World Cup, England and France play off for third place in Miami this morning. Australian Independent Radio News.
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1: Well, hello, hello, and welcome to Real World Gardener. It's Marianne here at the microphone. Great to have your company. Thank you for joining me. What's on the show today? Well, I'm talking with horticulturalist Adrian O'Malley about a diamond-leafed small tree, native, of course, then growing sugar snap peas in Vegetable Heroes, plus garden jobs for the weekend with Steve McLean.
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1: Some native trees are such standouts that plant breeders sometimes select them to create new cultivars that fit in with smaller gardens. So what's so special about the diamond leaf laurel? Time to find out. It's time for Plant of the Week on Real World Gardener. On the line, I've got horticulturalist Adrian O'Malley, and he's also a fan of native plants, to say the least. How are you today, Adrian?
2: I'm well, Marianne. How are you?
1: I'm well also, and I'm going to start talking about one of your favourite trees, which is Aurantocarpa rhombifolium. Is there a common name? Diamond leaf pitot?
2: Yeah, diamond leaf. So it used to be Pitostrum rhomboidifolium. But the thing I love about horticulture isn't just getting your hands dirty. It's the language behind, horticulturists are a bit nerdy, let's be honest, but botanists are really nerdy. And when it got kicked out of Pitostrum and into Aurantocarpa, and there's six species of Aurantocarpa, the name tells the story. Auranti is Latin for orange. Carpa, fruit. So we've got orange fruit, and then we've got rhomboidifolia. So rhomboid leaf. The name tells the story of the plant, which whoever named it, thank you. It's very easy to understand why they did it that way. And I love the language of plants. I don't just love plants. I love the language behind them, because the name, Banksia serratifolia. So it's a Banksia, and it's got serrated foliage. Well, Aurantocarpa, it's got gold fruit and rhomboid leaves. Thank you very much, botanist, for that one.
1: Yeah, for once it's not named after somebody, which is...
2: Yeah, that's right.
1: Yeah. So originally this species is found in South Queensland and northern New South Wales, but it's pretty much everywhere from Perth to Sydney. So it's a very adaptable tree.
2: Yeah, and look, the imaginary garden, at heart I'm a tree guy. Because I need to have an imaginary garden because I don't have room, Aurantocarpa would be in the imaginary garden in my head. As I live in Sydney and there's one near a train station, I must have been past it a couple of thousand times. And in February when it's in fruit, it just, you can't miss it. That orange fruit just sticks out. And the flowers, so if you know Pitostrum undulatum, the weedy Pitostrum, what's it, sweet jessamine or sweet Daphne or something is the common name. It's got a five-petal flower. The flowers are insignificant, but the fruit... When it's heavily in fruit, I mean, to me, trees, as I always say, the jacarandas are a one-trick pony. They have pretty flowers that make a mess, and they last about 2 weeks. The fruit on Aurantocarpa lasts for months. They've got this display of fruit for ages. They've got an interesting, to me, kind of mottled trunk. They're not a small tree, which is why it needs to be in the imaginary garden in my head, because I don't have room to squeeze it into my backyard. The books were variable. Some said only 10 metres. Well, the one that I've been past a couple of thousand times would be at least 20 metres, and the books said up to 25 metres. So it's not a small tree.
1: Yeah, it's funny. Depends where it's planted. There's one in the... Gladesville Reserve, not far from the radio station, which is at the edge of an oval. And that's been a small tree for, I don't know, ever since I've started the radio program, which is 15 years ago. So,
2: wow.
1: Yeah, I know. It just doesn't seem to want to grow. So it must be the location. And they've kind of planted it out in the middle of nowhere. So it's just by itself. I reckon it needs to have friends around it, if you know what I mean.
2: Yeah, this one, the one... My one has friends. Is it so? Look, my one is a single trunk.
1: Right. You know. Yes.
2: And tall is your one in Gladesville multi trunk?
1: No, it is a single trunk, but it doesn't seem to grow very far. It hasn't grown very far. Is what I'm trying to say.
2: Yeah, and we talked about where it can go, but it's kind of far northern New South Wales and southeast Queensland pretty much is their natural range. And they're not particularly rainforest. They're edge of forest and even slightly more open forest. So that makes sense to me that's why they have a bit more of geographical spread in horticulture. They're a bit more flexible, I guess, is how I would describe them.
1: Right. So the fruits which appear in February to May, I think they are like, to me, they look like they're in clusters, just like the flowers, I suppose, but you don't notice the flowers so much, maybe the perfume if you have one in your garden, but yeah, they're like a bunch of grapes to me.
2: Yep, that's exactly how I would describe them also, Marianne, yep.
1: And of course, if you do want to grow one yourself, I don't know, maybe if you haven't got a big backyard, you could try germinating the seeds maybe and pop one in to a pot and bonsai it, maybe.
2: You might not get to enjoy that gold fruit on a bonsai, perhaps, though.
1: Oh, no. Yes, that's true, that's true. Now, there is a cultivar when I was doing the research for this, it was a select cultivar called White Holly, which supposedly grows between 9 to 15 metres. I'm not sure why that's a much better tree than the original tree, because again, the information is that can grow 10 metres or it can go 25 metres, who knows?
2: I was just going to add, the other part about it is the leaves, these diamond-shaped leaves are not typical as well. So the leaves are interesting also. And most pitosporums, when they're heavily in flower, we think of bees, but they're also heavily bug-attracting as well. I know I've seen a black beetle with these lime green kind of lightning bolt kind of patterns over covered in, and so they attract not just bees but other pollinators as well.
1: Oh, right, yeah, okay. I can't say that I've noticed too much. I know that they have got them growing in the botanic gardens as well. It's one of those trees that when it's not in flower or fruit, you walk past, you don't really notice too much. Would you say that's right?
2: Yeah. I mean, it does to me. The trunk is kind of grey and a bit mottled, which is a grey trunk to me rather than brown or green is interesting. But when it's not doing its thing, and as you get that fruit for a long period, at least 3 or 4 months of the year, it kind of goes, you know, I've done my thing, I'll go back into the background now. But certainly for me, I'm so happy to be talking about it, because one of my favourites, I would absolutely, if I could, I'd slip one into a garden and you know, give it a go.
1: Yeah, I think that might be good too. It's I know it's drought tolerant, but I don't know if it's frost sensitive or not. It may be.
2: I don't know that I've seen them south of Sydney, but it's possibly only because I haven't been paying attention. Not to say that they're not there.
1: Okay. Yeah, I might just look it up. Diamond leaf laurel is another name for it. Can diamond leaf laurel grow in Canberra?
2: Thank you, AI.
1: Yes.
2: It's classic.
1: Yeah, okay. So it means you can tolerate the general climatic conditions of the ACT. So that pretty much means it's not too bad as long as you protect it from frost when young.
2: Yeah. Good to know.
1: It is indeed. Well, there we have it, your favourite tree, and I love it also. Once again, Adrian, it's been lovely chatting with you on Real World Gardener.
2: Thanks, Marianne. Good to catch up.
0: Real World Gardener, bringing you informative topics about gardening and the environment with Marianne Cannon.
1: And that was Adrian O'Malley, a lover of all plants, especially Australian natives. If you lightly crush the tree's glossy leaves, they've got a distinct, faint orange aroma. For some reason, plant breeders haven't achieved any new varieties or cultivars with the diamond-leafed laurel, sometimes called Queensland Pitosporum or Hollywood tree, as it's also known. Perhaps it's perfect as it is. If you have any feedback, email realwellgardener@gmail.com or write in to 2RRR PO Box 644 Gladesville, New South Wales 1675. Still to come, growing sugar snap peas in Vegetable Heroes, plus garden jobs for the weekend.
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4: As with all weekends, there's always something to do. So let's start with when the temperature drops, it's easy to think the garden has gone to sleep. While growth above ground may slow, plenty is still happening beneath the surface. And that's why winter is one of the best times to replenish your mulch. Mulching now also gives you a head start on spring weed control by limiting the amount of light reaching the soil surface. Winter also signals the beginning of pruning roses. The shortest day of the year has now passed, that was the 21st of June, which means your plants are in dormancy. Pruning back the tops of your plants will give them the chance to rest and prepare for a big growth spurt in spring. And lastly, here are some quick tips. Cut out any dead wood or very old wood. Remove remaining foliage and any spindly wood. Cut out any crossing canes that are growing in the wrong direction. Shape to size by cutting back each branch by half.
0: Throw in a seed and watch your garden grow.

0: Indeed, it's time for Vegetable Heroes, and today I'm going to promise myself to sow sugar snap peas in the garden. Did you know there are some peas, aside from snow peas, that you can actually eat the whole pod and seeds as one? And you thought you knew everything there was to know about peas. They are, of course, botanically a fruit since they contain seeds developed from the ovary of a flower. Peas are considered to be a vegetable in cooking, though, and they belong in the Fabaceae family, which, of course, is the pea family, which means they fix nitrogen from the air into their roots. Today, I'll focus on the sugar snap peas. Compared to the most grown garden pea, snow pea, sugar snaps are sweet, crisp, and have a cross fibre in the wall of the pods. You eat sugar snaps, pod and all, usually best before the peas start to swell. Did you know that the snap pea was developed by crossing an unusually thick potted garden pea with a snow pea? And snap peas produce oval to round pods. Most snap pea varieties have strings in their pods, but these peel off easily. There are varieties that are resistant to powdery mildew disease, so look out for that if it's a problem in your area. Would you believe that peas have been found in ancient ruins dated at 8,000 years old in the Middle East and in Turkey? Both dwarf and field peas were part of the cargo of the first fleet to arrive in Australia in 1788. And on arrival, each convict and marine was given a weekly ration of 3 pints of peas. By 1802, peas were growing in Port Jackson and Parramatta Gardens. Now, the best time to sow peas, if you're living on the East Coast, is from now until September. In arid climates, from now until August, and in subtropical districts, well, you've only got a few weeks. It's until the end of July. And for cooler zones, it's late winter until October. On the tablelands, they should be sown after the last frosts. Peas are best planted at soil temperatures between 8 and 24 degrees centigrade, so no higher. Aren't too fussy about soil type. Just sow them directly into the soil about a knuckle deep and water in well. Don't let them dry out. I like to soak my peas overnight to get a better germination rate. Some gardeners prefer to sow them in tubs or punnets so they can keep a closer eye on them, especially if there's a possibility of frost. And once they have their second crop of leaves and no more frost, they can be transplanted out into the garden. If you like the idea of companion planting, then don't plant peas near onions, chives or garlic. Plus, they don't like a lot of mulch or manure, especially up against the stalk or stem, or being overwatered, as they tend to rot off at the base of the stem, and young plants will grow lanky and not produce a good crop of peas. Wait until they have started flowering, and then you can give a good feed of liquid fertilizer at least once a fortnight. Water them in the morning to avoid any mildew, and try to avoid overhead watering in the late afternoon. With dwarf peas, you will have one main crop with a second lighter crop and some pickings in between. Did you know that if you freeze peas straight after picking, you don't lose any more nutritional value than if you just cook them? Now, dwarf peas only grow to between 300 to 600 millimetres, but they still need some support, either wire mesh or whatever you like. Climbing peas grow well over 2 metres high and produce steadily over a longer period. You pick them regularly to keep the plants vigorous and encourage a bigger crop. They will need, of course, a good heavy trellis or stakes, and the position of the trellis should be facing towards the midday sun, which is towards north. After the peas have stopped producing, the trellis can be used for growing cucumbers or tomatoes or whatever. But before you start ripping the peas off the vine, cut the stems off at ground level, leave the roots in the ground, as pea roots produce nitrogen nodules, as I mentioned, and they will break down and give your next seedlings a good kick along. Here's some varieties for you to try. There's one called Sugar Ann. It's a bush pea to 60 centimetres high, and it's the sweetest of the sugar snaps, apparently, and very productive. Another one is Cascadia. It grows a modest 110 centimetres with thick, juice, edible, pale green pods. It's very productive and resistant to powdery mildew. Why are they good for you? Well, they're low in calories, and they're good for those trying to lose weight. Green peas are rich in dietary fiber, have a high amount of iron and vitamin C, folic acid, and vitamin B6. Peas also contained lutein, helps you reduce the risk of age-related macular degeneration and cataracts. And that was your Vegetable Heroes segment for today.
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0: It's time for Garden Jobs for the Weekend on Real World Gardener. On the line, I've got Steve McLean, biology educator. How are you today, Steve?
2: Hi, Marianne. I'm really good, thank you. How are you?
0: Excellent. And today, well, let's start off with the usual thing, the listener question. I'm not sure the name, but it says, hi, I've got a Sasanqua camellia that's usually covered in flowers this time of year, but this winter, it's barely produced any at all. The plant itself looks healthy, good green leaves, no pests that I can see. It's just not flowering. Why might this be?
2: Marianne, this is a great question, isn't it? Because Sasanquas normally are smothered in flowers at this time of year, and if one suddenly goes quiet, it is genuinely puzzling, especially when the plant looks perfectly healthy otherwise. The good news is, if the leaves are green and there's no sign of pests, we can rule out disease or plant health as an issue in general. So it almost always comes down to one thing, and that's something interfered with the flower bud formation months before you'd ever noticed a problem.
0: Now, here's what we mean. Sasanqua camellias don't just flower out of nowhere. They set their flower buds on new growth from the previous summer and early autumn. So whatever happens to the plant back in, say, January through March is what determines how well it flowers in June and July. By the time winter comes around and you're looking at a bare bush, the die was already cast months earlier.
2: Yeah, so let's talk about what the usual suspects are. And the most common cause by far is pruning at the wrong time. And I must admit, I've been guilty of this as well. And if that camellia got a good trim mid-spring or after, even a fairly light tidy up, there's a good chance you removed the very wood that would have carried this year's flowers.
0: Yes, it's such an easy trap to fall into. And I've been doing that as well because I decided my camellia was just a bit too tall and I just needed to prune it. But anyway, with Sasanquas, that's exactly the wrong moment if you just prune it whenever you feel like it. The rule of thumb is prune right after flowering finishes, not before the next flowering season begins.
2: Yeah, so once your Sasanquas have wrapped up for the year, that's your window. Get in and shape it up then, and you'll get a full season of new growth to set buds again before next winter.
0: The second thing to consider is water stress. If the plant went through a dry spell last summer or early autumn, even a week or two without much water, that's exactly when it's setting next winter's buds. Stress at the critical time can mean poor bud set, even though the plant recovers and looks completely fine afterwards. And there's more. Finally, just consider whether that plant situation has changed. Has something nearby grown taller and started shading it more than it used to? Sasanquas do like reasonably good light to flower well.
2: So look, my suggestion, once it finishes what little flowering it's doing this year, give it a light prune to tidy it up. Keep an eye on watering through next summer and go easy on the fertilizer. There's every chance you'll see it back to its best next winter.
0: Fantastic. Let's go into the hot term, which is scarification. In simple terms, scarification means deliberately damaging or weakening a seed's outer coat to help it germinate. Now, that sounds a little bit odd, maybe, to do something to a seed you're trying to grow, but there's a good reason behind it.
2: Some seeds, particularly natives, and many from the pea and wattle families, have a very hard waterproof seed coat. And in nature, that coat is tough for a reason. It stops the seed germinating too early, and it can't survive sitting in the soil for years waiting for the right condition.
0: Often what triggers germination in the wild is exactly the kind of damage scarification mimics, passing through an animal's gut, being scratched by grit and gravel, or cracking in a bushfire. Without something roughing up that coat, water simply can't get in, and the seed can sit there indefinitely, never sprouting.
2: So as home gardeners, we recreate that process ourselves, and the simplest method is mechanical rubbing of the seed between two sheets of sandpaper, or just simply nicking the seed coat carefully with a sharp blade or nail file, just enough to break the lighter tissue underneath without damaging the seed itself.
0: Another common method is hot water scarification. So that's pouring near boiling water over the seeds, especially acacias, then leaving them to soak overnight. The heat and moisture together soften and crack that hard seed coat.
2: It's a technique worth knowing if you're collecting and sowing native seeds over winter. Ready for spring, wattles and many pea flowering natives all respond really well to it. Skip scarification on these tough coated seeds and you might be waiting months or perhaps even never see germination at all.
0: Well, that certainly explains that. Now let's go on to the plant profile, which is Hardenbergia violacea. It's a genus of evergreen Australian native plants famous for their intense winter and spring floral displays.
2: Belonging to the Fabaceae family, they're highly valued for their hardiness, drought tolerance, and are one of the best plants to attract native bees and birds.
0: Hardenbergia is native across Queensland, New South Wales, Victoria, Tasmania and South Australia.
2: They have quite distinctive dark green, leathery and narrow ovate leaves. And when they're in flower, there's a mass of pea-shaped flowers in clusters all over the plants.
0: Now, while the iconic deep purple is the most common flower colour, there are now cultivars with vibrant pink or pure white blooms. Flowering is from July through to October, providing food for pollinators when there's not too much around.
2: Hardenbergias have naturally twining stems that wrap around fences, structures or trellises, or they can be used as ground covers where they're highly effective at knitting together soil on sloping banks, trailing down retaining walls or smothering weeds.
0: Like many evergreen climbers, though, they have a tendency to run up a wall or fence straight to the top and be leggy below. For compact growth and even fence coverage, prune regularly after flowering, especially when they're very young at the bottom of that particular run.
2: Hardenbergia like a sunny or semi-shaded position, but they flower better in full sun. So give them well-drained soil and preferably a frost-free site, although they do tolerate some frost as well.
0: So if you do grow them in a shaded area, they will flower less.
2: Exciting recent releases range from dramatic dark-leafed ground covers to pale purple climbers and low maintenance shrubs.
0: Now here's some of the standout varieties and we'll only just go through a couple of them. One's called Out of the Dark. It's a recent highly sought after release with striking deep burgundy, almost black foliage that beautifully contrasts against the vibrant purple flower.
2: Another one's Blade Runner, a compact low spreading ground cover form of Hardenbergia violacea. It creates a dense understory carpet and produces rich purple flowers from winter all the way through to spring.
0: Lilac Lace is a resilient, lightweight, scrambling climber. It grows roughly half the height of traditional climbers, but still puts on a prolific display of pale pastel purple flowers.
2: Yeah, and another one is Mima, an excellent plant featuring clean, compact foliage and great frost tolerance. It works perfectly as a long flowering, informal native hedge.
0: Pink Spray, one that sounds fantastic. It's semi-upright, fast-growing, shrubby variety that produces bi-coloured blush and candy pink flowers. And there's also Happy Dewar, which has got mixed colour blooms of purple and lavender suffused with white. Wow, these sound amazing. I wish I could see.
2: Yeah, they're fantastic, aren't they?
0: And yeah, for traditional vigorous climbing options, and it certainly is not one that takes over your garden, that's for sure. It's got deep green foliage, rich purple flowers, of course, on the other colours, so you can rely on the classic staples like Happy Wanderer or Whiteout for white blooms. Well, there we have it. It's been fantastic chatting with you, Steve. Look forward to the chat next week.
2: Thanks, Marianne. I really enjoyed it and look forward to next week.
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0: Thank you for listening. I hope we've inspired you to grow some, well, sugar snap peas for a start. Tune in next week because next week I'll be talking with a mushroom expert and author of her new book by Buttons Mirror about, you guessed it, growing mushrooms but from scratch. You can hear the whole show again on Mixcloud. Just look for 2RRR programs or follow Real World Gardener on Facebook for the link. If you have a question on wildlife, plants or garden design, we at the team would love to hear from you either via email realwellgardener@gmail.com or you can write in to 2RRR PO Box 644 Gladesville, New South Wales 1675. Until next week, I'll leave you with a track by Midnight Oil, First Nation.

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6: Hello, I'm Sarah Warmby. Pauline Hanson's appearance on a British podcast hosted by far-right activist Tommy Robinson has infuriated multicultural Australians and federal politicians. Michael Lynch reports.
7: During the controversial interview, the One Nation leader told Tommy Robinson that the end of the White Australia policy, in her words, marked the beginning of Australia's immigration issues. The White Australia policy, which became law in 1901, was a set of racial policies that prevented people of non-European ethnic origins, namely Asians and Pacific Islanders, from emigrating to Australia. In 1975, the ALP under Gough Whitlam passed the Racial Discrimination Act, which made racially based selection criteria unlawful. Federal Home Affairs Minister Tony Burke says Australia is a far better country since it became a multicultural nation.
8: I never thought when I entered Parliament that in my political lifetime anyone who'd been elected to Parliament would be calling for white Australia.
6: Australia's special envoy to combat Islamophobia has welcomed the federal government's response to his final report, but says it doesn't go far enough to address the issue. The government says it will adopt 35 out of the 54 recommendations to crack down on anti-Islamic behaviour with a focus on better education, but it has rejected calls for an overhaul of Australia's counter-terror laws. Envoy Aftab Malik says action is required to address the root cause of Islamophobia.
9: Further national examination of Islamophobia and action that addresses its social, institutional and structural causes. Where the government has acted, I will support that progress. Where recommendations remain outstanding, I will continue to advocate for them.
6: The Department of Foreign Affairs is making urgent inquiries after US immigration officers attempted to arrest an Australian man at Las Vegas airport. Sean Bindley reports.
10: Video has emerged of the 57-year-old being handcuffed by two plainclothes ICE agents. In the video, the man can be heard asking the agents what they're doing before they leave without making an arrest.
11: What's going on?
10: CNN is reporting the Australian citizen had overstayed his visa.
6: Meanwhile, the New South Wales Rural Fire Service is sending logistics and fire management specialists to help battle major wildfires in the United States. The deployment comes after a request from US authorities, with Australian and New Zealand personnel set to provide support. Deputy Commissioner Ben Millington has told the ABC there's a strong relationship between the fire agencies internationally.
12: As we saw during the 2019-20 season, New South Wales put out the call for help, and we saw firefighters from not just interstate but internationally as well, including a large contingent of United States and Canadian firefighters. So this is our time to repay that favour, and we're working hard to get those crews over there as soon as possible.
6: And briefly, Queensland is considering a statewide migration deal with the federal government in a bid to tackle a critical workforce shortage ahead of the 2032 Olympics. This is AIR News. Brisbane have jumped into third position on the AFL ladder after defeating West Coast 93-69. Coach Chris Fagan says despite the slow start, it was a good result.
5: To be behind at quarter time, trip on the road off a 6-day turnaround, I thought we showed good composure to turn it around and in the end come away with a good win against a really improving West Coast team.
6: Fremantle, Melbourne and Collingwood also posted wins. In the rugby league, wins to the Raiders, Warriors and Bulldogs. And Formula One, the qualifying action overnight was in Belgium. Here's Sports' Paul Walsh has the details.
11: Mercedes has maintained its perfect 2026 qualifying record, with Kimi Antonelli clocking the fastest time for the sixth time this season, and Mercedes the magic 10 in a row at the Belgium Formula One Motor Racing Grand Prix. The young Italian was a consistent performer in all three qualifying sectors and flew home to steal pole from Red Bull's Max Verstappen, who held the position till the last moment. For Antonelli, it was good to be at the front.
13: Yeah, we were able to improve lap by lap and to bring home pole, which was nice, but of course tomorrow is another day.
11: Lando Norris in the McLaren was third fastest, but did incur a 10-place penalty due to a change in engine, while his garage teammate Oscar Piastri could only manage seventh fastest. So the front row for Spa will be Antonelli and Verstappen, with the second row being occupied by George Russell and Charles Leclerc. Paul Walsh for Air Sport.
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14: Good morning, all. It's 7:05. Carol with you for Honky Tonk Sunday on this 19th day of July. Yes, really moving along. 7 degrees here in Nowra, looking for a top of 18 with a partly cloudy day. Patchy fog inland, light winds as the day moves through. UV index today is moderate. Fire danger rating is snow rating for that this morning, so we all assume everything is OK out there. Along our coastline, a sunny day for the coastline with patchy fog in the north early this morning. Areas of morning frost with some light winds. UV index is moderate and no fire rating. 8 degrees, looking for a top of 15 for our coastal folk. Now, our neighbours, Kiama, sitting on 17 degrees. Sitting on 13 degrees, which is quite high for this time of the morning. 17 is their expected, and 4 degrees for Barrel, looking for a top of 14. Now, sunrise this morning was a minute past 7, which is 4 minutes ago, and mostly cloudy here in Nowra, but sunset is at 5:07 p.m. this afternoon. Taking a look at the forecast, mostly sunny for tomorrow, top of 20. Continuing that temperature on Tuesday and mostly sunny. Also sunshine on Wednesday, 21. That's a nice temperature for this time of year. Possible shower on Thursday, but then the sun will shine for you on Friday, 16 degrees. The coastal forecast, south to southeast winds, 10 to 15. Knots. They'll become east to southeast about 10 knots early this afternoon. Seas below 0.5, increasing to below a metre north of Port Perpendicular. A first swell is a nor'easter, 1.5 to 2.5 metres. Second swell is a southerly, 1 to 1.5 metres. Now, as we take a little look, if we just can find our road and rail, we'll check that all for you.
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14: Yes, all looking quite fine. Nothing to report. All good, and that's the best thing for our Sunday. No problems on the road, so drive carefully. And if you notice anything, the number's still the same, 4422 1045, and you can report anything that's not quite okay out there. Well, good morning, and welcome to the program. I do hope that you're okay this morning. It's a bit chilly out there as I got out of the car. Yes, you can feel there's a bit of frost around in the higher peaks, but it'll all diminish as we move through the day. So welcome to the program, and we'll have some country for you, a little bit of chit-chat, and, of course, a couple of new tracks. It's been released.

0: she's just known as Bailey, and she has a couple of good-looking fellas with her, and so she's Bailey and the boys. Yes, I haven't played Bailey for quite some time, but she has some great music. A fool such as I. We also had Tim McGraw. He popped in for brekkie, and that was called She'll Have You Back. And kicking off the program, I hope in the best way for you, on this Sunday, the 19th day of July. And that was J.R. Williams, and featured Bill Chambers with Truck Stop Girl. This a good track, that one. 19 past 7 o'clock, you're with Triple UFM Community Radio. These people that are allowed to sleep here, and I don't know. I'm going to raise it in Parliament soon. People sleeping in and I have to be here by the radio. We'll take a break, folks. And, of course, say good morning to our wonderful sponsors.
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9: 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I'm Ross Allen, owner of Hillcrest Music Canada. If you like the best in country music, don't touch that dial.

yes, she's a great artist. Been a long time running her music with in the country scene, of course. That's Juice Newton from her album The Greatest Hits and More. And that was called Hey Baby. We heard also from Ricky Van Chilton, Love and Honour. And also a lovely track, one of my favourite artists, Colin Ray, and In This Life. It's, we had one of our very own, Can't Miss Adam Harvey. My goodness, he wouldn't like that. Adam Harvey with Gypsy Queen. 7:35 and you're with Triple UFM Community Radio. 8 o'clock, of course, on the O'Clocks. We'll have news for you through the morning and just update anything that's happening out there on our roads. Train-wise, all trains are running as close to time. I don't know if I mentioned this earlier, but then another little message. Buses will replace trains between Bomaderry and Wollongong. So this is ongoing until the 20th of July, which is tomorrow. Okay, a little bit of news that I'll sort of convey to you. We have, couple of bits. I've got a brand new track this morning from a lady called Belle, and accompanying her on the track is Dolly Parton, and it's a great track. So I'm not going to let you in on any more, because if you know more than me, that's no good. We'll wait and I'll keep you in suspense. But Dolly's going to help Belle sing a great song. Just came out a couple of days ago. And another one from Patsy and Dave, who will be accompanying James Blundell here at our entertainment centre, coming along very, very soon. So they've just released a brand new track too, which is a really, really good track. So all happening here on Triple UFM. 7:37. I hope that you're all fitting well out there and having a nice Sunday morning. Hi, everyone.

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0: great story, isn't it? Coming from Jamie Johnson and the dollar. Little boy wanted to have daddy play the games with him. And that's pretty normal, isn't it? Normal stuff. Absolutely. We heard also from Robert Earl Keane and Rolling By. And they're about the Music Train, coming from Peter Small from Canada and Music Train. Yep. Let me see, it's 7:46. We'll have to take another little break, folks. We'll have some news at 8 o'clock. Now, also, I didn't mention in that little blurb I put across a while ago about new tracks that I've got. Well, I have also another Dolly track that I want to play to you this morning, and it's her tribute to Bonnie Tyler. Yes, Goodbye Bonnie. So we'll hear that this morning too. It's brand new. She only released it just the other day, a little tribute to one of her best friends. They did lots together, apparently. And there's also lots of, different things that Bonnie Tyler did that wasn't really out there in the no land. No one seemed to know that she had a double life, Bonnie Tyler, and her name wasn't Bonnie Tyler either, and she used two names in two different avenues. One was her music, another was real estate. So yes, we'll have a little check through that a little later in the program, but in the meantime, take a break.
1: Triple UFO.
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0: Oh, yes, folks. That's Diane Marie Stratton, Your Stuff to Town. We also heard one there from Dolly Parton, Cut Out of Me, I'm Sorry, with her tribute to the late Bonnie Tyler, passing away in the last few weeks. And then we had Alabama and Dancing on the Boulevard, which is shagging on the boulevard. But in Carolina, shagging almost exclusively refers to the Carolina Shag, a smooth laid-back partner dance. It originated in the 1940s along the coast of North and South Carolina and is the official state dance of both states. Descendants of the Carolina Jitterbug, it's considered the swing dance of the South, categorized as a relaxed gliding motion and tight footwork. Danced to the beach music, a blend of rhythm and blues, it consists of a 6-count, 8-step pattern danced in a slot. Well, if you know what that means, if you're really well known with your dancing, you'd know what that means. And thousands of shaggers gather annually to the events that's held in South Carolina. While the dance's primary meaning, the word shag, historically means to have sex. But in 1940 and 50, it was certainly only dancing. So there you go. And with all that calamity on telly the other week, where the Prime Minister was interviewed and all the big razzmatazz about that, I sort of think that it's not all that bad. It's all to do with having a bit of a dance.
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2: Hello, I'm Sarah Warmby. The Prime Minister says Australia's fuel reserves have reached their highest level since stockholding laws were introduced. Sean Bendley reports.
3: New figures show the nation now holds more than 6.5 billion litres of fuel, with petrol reserves up to 46 days, diesel at 39 and jet fuel at 34. Supply lines also remain active, with 47 ships arriving this month and another 55 en route to the country. Prime Minister Anthony Albanese says Australia's fuel stocks remain well placed despite the ongoing turbulence in the Middle East.
4: So Australians can continue to have confidence in the work that the government has done to ensure that we have fuel security. We remain at level 2, so we ask Australians to just take what fuel you need, no more. But no less also to go about your business.
2: Meanwhile, the US military has confirmed its first troop deaths from direct Iranian fire since the opening days of the Middle East conflict. Two service members have been killed in action and one is still missing after the attack on a base in Jordan. Financial experts are now raising alarm bells as the re-engaged war enters its second week of daily airstrikes. AMP Chief Economist Shane Oliver says the global economy now hangs in the balance of a potential return to all-out war.
5: Obviously, uncertainty remains very high around what will happen in the Middle East with the oil price. Strait of Hormuz remains blocked. There's a cycle of escalating attacks between the US and Iran.
2: Russian officials say at least 8 people have been killed and over 60 injured in a Ukrainian drone strike that set fire to an oil depot and 2 warehouses belonging to Russia's biggest online retailer, Wildberries. With more, the BBC's Paul Adams.
6: The attacks appear to have started at night, with some videos showing terrified and injured staff attempting to flee as explosions continue. In a statement, President Zelensky said Russia was using the 2 warehouses to supply what he called sanctioned components for drone production and navigation equipment. He said the attacks were in response to Russian strikes on Ukrainian cities and communities. This appears to be the first time Ukraine has mounted attacks of this kind. It could be part of an attempt to undermine businesses owned by people close to Vladimir Putin. Wildberry's owner is Tatiana Kim, Russia's first female billionaire.
2: Beachgoers in southeast Queensland are being urged to take care around the water again today. Winds could reach between 60 and 80 kilometres an hour along the Sunshine and Gold Coast and Moreton and Stradbroke Islands. Bureau of Meteorology forecaster Phelim Hanafeep says there's wind and damaging surf warnings in place.
7: We could certainly see significant wave heights this weekend in excess of 4 metres, and that could lead to some significant beach erosion, particularly along the more south-facing beaches. But overall, all, certainly not a weekend for the beach or for out in the open waters.
2: Briefly, in other news, the Department of Foreign Affairs is investigating the arrest of an Australian man in the US accused of overstaying his visa. And Pauline Hanson has wrapped up her European trip by addressing a political conference in London. This is Air News. The Warriors have edged St George Illawarra 20-12 in a controversial and fiercely contested showdown in Auckland to reclaim second spot on the NRL ladder. New Zealand coach Andrew Webster says it was a hard-fought victory against a great team.
8: Certainly made it hard for us. We also made it very hard for ourselves. But I thought we turned the screws late defensively and put a lot of pressure and closed it out, which is nice.
2: The Bulldogs and Raiders also had wins. In the NRLW, the Roosters beat the Raiders 22-18. The Warriors crushed the Cowboys 42-4, and the Bulldogs beat the Sharks 24-18. To AFL, and Collingwood has dented Carlton's finals aspirations with a 14-6-90 to 10-9-69 win at the MCG. Sean McGuinness reports.
9: In front of 83,885 last night, it was Collingwood by 21 points. It made it 5 wins in a row from the Pies, who were led up forward by Tim Membry, who kicked 3 goals, while Nick Dacos was again sensational, picking up 36 possessions. For Carlton, Patrick Cripps came away with 30 touches, Jagger Smith with 29. The Blues succumbing to back-to-back losses. They next take on the Gold Coast at Marvel Stadium.
2: In Saturday's other games, Fremantle too good for Port Adelaide 103-75, and wins for Melbourne and Brisbane. And the Wallabies have beaten Italy 57-10 in their rugby test in Perth. Australian Independent Radio News.
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0: 7 past 8 o'clock, and checking the weather. It hasn't. I was just going through the temperatures for our area, and temperatures haven't changed at all. Still 8 degrees in Nowra. Looking for that 18. With a sunny day and a little bit of cloud also. Patchy fog early, that's starting to clear because the sun's out, looking rather nice out there. So all's good. Light winds this afternoon. Along the coastline, much the same. Sunny, a bit of fog in the north early this morning, and areas of morning frost. 9 degrees, just ticked over, telling me, lying to me it is. Just ticked over 9. It's been 8 degrees all up until now. Looking for 15. For Kiama, it's still stable on 13 degrees. Looking for that 17, which isn't a big high temperatures today, but just cut up and put another jumper on. 14 degrees for Barrel. At the moment, it is 4 degrees. Feels like 3. So, yes, it's not going to be all that good. So, tomorrow's sunny. Yes, sunshine tomorrow. Sunshine Tuesday. Sunshine on Wednesday. Shower is going to mess up everything. A little shower on Thursday and Friday. Sunshine's back with us again. Tomorrow will be 21 for Wednesday, dropping then towards the weekend, Thursday 15, 16 for Friday. So it's all looking okay. As we look at road and rail and check what's happening there, for our roads, nothing to report, all good. Now, trains, as I mentioned earlier, buses will replace trains between Bomaderry and Wollongong. Now, this will be ongoing until tomorrow, the 20th. Now, for, let me see, I think that's just about covered, that little lot. So, I'm going to now play a track. This album is an album that was, well, they were left in the archives of Johnny Cash, and luckily, because Johnny Cash's home burnt down at one stage, his home was burnt, but his son Johnny Cash, Carter Cash, yeah, Prince John Carter Cash, he rescued them from the archives and in the cellars and places that they were of writing.

He contacted people like Chris Christopherson, Willie Nelson, Brad Paisley, Roseanne Cash, Jewel, Elvis Costello, Carlene Carter, Jamie Johnson. We heard from Jamie a little earlier in the program, and the group the Jayhawks. And he sort of had all these conversations with these artists and decided he'd give them the songs. The songs were finished. They just had to be recorded. They just had to be finished. So this one I'm going to pop on is from the album, and it's called Gold All Over the Ground. And Brad Paisley was asked to sing this one for his father, Johnny Cash.

0: Yes, that was Cole Thompson and The Key, it's called. Yes, it's from his album Australia's Own. Also from Brad Paisley, the track, as I say, was rescued by Johnny Cash's son and sort of got them out of the house before it burnt down, and had all these artists decide that they would like to keep the memory of Johnny Cash alive and sing these particular songs. But that one from Brad Paisley was Gold All Over the Ground. Quite a good one. Got a couple of more I'm going to pop on this morning as we move through Honky Tonk Sunday. It's very, very... it's really good that the offspring from some of these wonderful artists like John Carter Cash... they put some effort into keeping the dream alive, as John Laws used to say, keeping the dream alive. And that's exactly what John Carter Cash is doing, I think, with just releasing these songs. He knows his dad can't do them anymore. So he gets top artists to sing the songs that was written and left there in an attic. And all good, really good stuff, I think, that is still okay. We're going to take a break now, folks, because it's that time of the morning. It's 19 past. Sun's shining beautifully. As I said, the temperatures are still sort of staying a little bit low, but it's the sun will make the difference if you can get some on your shoulders today.
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Oh, yes, and that was... Something's going on here. We'll just stop all that. That was a track from Peter Small and In My Arms. One also from lovely Patty Loveless and When the Fallen Angels Fly. Just on 8:30 here at Triple UFM Community Radio. Now, I was just going to try and get this track that... I hope it's okay. Let's see if this is going to work for you folks, but I'm not quite sure. I'll have a little try. It's the new one that for Patsy and Dave. But it doesn't seem to be doing it for me at the moment. So we might just pop a track in from that album of Johnny Cash that I spun the one a little while ago from Brad Paisley. But there's just a little more information here that I can pass on to you regarding this music that... It was after his passing in 2003, the words and music remain, along with a notable assessment of published compositions, should I say, there were inevitably those works previously unseen. They were scattered everywhere in the house, tucked away in boxes in the back of his office, in one wide and deep drawer of his antique oak desk, in the side table beside his bed, in shoe boxes high atop of his closets, in shelves, each and every scrap of paper held potent thoughts and varied value, depending on the criteria and who was the judge to judge them. But it was undeniable there was no less genius within the scatterings of notebooks, papers, than in his published songs and poetry he recorded that work. We studied, we read deeper. It was all as if his whole life journey was within these pages between the lines, and the words called out from the paper, they demanded to be heard. John says he set out a catalogue, each and every written piece, unpublished, published poetry and songs, unfinished in whole. We made notes, lists, and favourites independently and together. There were dozens of handwritten artifacts, some finished poems, some brilliant fragments, some certainly originally intended as a song but not attached to a melody. The more we studied the words, the more we were reminded just how diverse and brilliant a man he was. From these words, a poetry book, Forever Words, was created, with the versatility and guidance of Paul Muldoon as our curator. No melody or music, only poetry, most certainly powerful enough in their own right. But perhaps there could be music written to accompany, perhaps they were these artists and or writers who would connect honestly and openly perform his songs. We'll take another one. This one's, let me see what we will play this time. This one's coming from, it's a lovely one from, we get down here. It's hard to see. Roseanne Cash, and it's called The Walking Wounded. So we'll have a little listen to this one. Of course, another daughter of June Carter Cash. So I hope you enjoy. This is Triple UFM, just on 8:34.

Dear, I don't know. Your little whims are my... I'm very sorry about that. I'm having a bit of issue here at the moment. We might just take this track and send it across to Will and Ursula. We'll ask for a Sarah Storer. And we have a lovely one coming from Sarah this morning. Will, I hope you enjoy it. It's called Back to the Territory. And a very good morning to you both.

Listen to Rain. It's not just singing in the rain with Rain. It's a drive through a world of music and motorsports you can listen to on Mondays from 11 till 1 p.m.

0: coming from Brooks and Dan and Lost and Found in a Border Town. A little bit of news on this on Kix Brooks, or Ronnie Dunn actually. Kix Brooks sang that particular song. He doesn't do many of the vocals. He usually he just does backing. But he does that one. Doesn't sound like it is Brooks and Dunn because Ronnie Dunn has the voice. But country music legend Ronnie Dunn shared an encouraging health update, revealing that he was diagnosed with a touch of bronchitis before a recent show. He sought medical attention at the Vanderbilt Hospital after struggling during his performance and originally fearing vocal cord damage. He reported feeling better after heavy hydrating. The singer humorously recounted on Facebook that doctors told him to hydrate, which made him joke about the consequence of drinking too much water on stage. He powered through the performance and provided a reassuring post-show update on Instagram. So he seems to be okay. I thought it was more than that when they said he had to stop his show over there. So yes, he's all back to new. Let me see. We'll take a little track now. Or I sent a track to Will, didn't I? I did that back to the territory. That's one I don't think I've heard of Sarah Stories or at all, Will. So it's quite a good one. We will take this break. It's 8:48. We have news at 9 o'clock. At through the window, looking out there, it looks quite lovely. Temperature-wise, we still have around 9 degrees, I think. Yeah, 10 degrees now. 10 degrees and 11 degrees along our lovely coast.
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2: The Roy Orbison Story. 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His unique songs conveyed vulnerability, fun, love and loss. Starring Mark Shelley, whose brilliant portrayal of the character and extraordinary vocals of Roy brings audiences to their feet. The Roy Orbison Story.
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0: 8:52. Well, folks, we might get back to the track I said was released a couple of weeks ago from a lady called Bells, and it features Dolly Parton. Now, the track is called Son of Jolene, and it's jumped into the top 40 this week. So we might just hear from this one, and it might be a little bit different, but we'll hear Son of Jolene.

Yes, Graham Parsons and Emmylou Harris. And we'll sweep out the ashes in the morning. Take you to the news, folks, with Blake Sheldon.

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1: Hello, I'm Sarah Warmby. A national terror attack, bushfire and flood emergency alert system to be rolled out by the Albanese government is at risk of becoming a $132 million failure. Carolee Katsimbanis explains.
2: The new AusAlert warning system is due to be tested on Monday the 27th of July. Emergency siren alerts sent to phones at 2 p.m. The government wants it operating nationally by October, but News Corp says many of Australia's emergency agencies plan not to use it in its current form, concerned because the alerts do not go to landlines. Older phones may not be compatible. The alert disappears after it's read and cannot be shared, and there's no hyperlink in the message to allow people to find out more about a current incident.
1: The Alliance of Australian Muslims is welcoming the government's response to the Special Envoy's report on Islamophobia, but says much more remains to be done. Sarah Wiedersen reports.
3: The government's Special Envoy to Combat Islamophobia handed in a report in September last year with 54 recommendations. Yesterday, the Prime Minister released his government's preliminary response addressing 35 of those recommendations. The remainder are under consideration. The national response focuses on education, including a review of the school curriculum, bolstered police resources, and community grant programs to build social cohesion. The Alliance of Australian Muslims says it's a step in the right direction, but the response must be followed by meaningful and timely action.
1: Investigators in Laos say a lack of evidence means they won't lay serious charges over the methanol poisoning deaths of two Australian teenagers. Holly Morton Bowles and Bianca Jones died in 2024 after drinking tainted alcohol at a hostel. Police claim they can't legally prove what caused the girls' deaths because no autopsies were carried out. An Australian man is in US immigration custody awaiting deportation proceedings after a dramatic confrontation with federal agents. Our federal politics reporter, Nelson Scott.
4: 57-year-old Fu Nguyen was filmed being pushed to the ground and handcuffed by ICE agents at Las Vegas International Airport. Authorities have confirmed the arrest attempt was initially aborted when a crowd of onlookers intervened. The Department of Homeland Security says it tracked down and arrested Nguyen the following day at Los Angeles before he could board a flight. U.S. officials claim the Australian citizen has been living in the country illegally for 11 years after overstaying a tourist visa in 2015. Australia's Department of Foreign Affairs and Trade says it's making urgent inquiries and stands ready to provide consular assistance. Nelson Scott, Canberra.
1: Also in news, the Bureau of Statistics is counting down to next month's census. 30,000 staff have been employed to conduct the mammoth task. And hundreds of Australians have joined Olympian Stephen Bradbury to set a dad stance record at Sydney's Royal Botanic Garden. 380 people stood with their feet planted firmly, hands on hips, and silently observing for 30 seconds to set the global benchmark. Bradbury says it was a quirky event.
5: First Guinness World Record that I've been involved in my life, and I didn't realise that you can actually invent your own category of world record. It was pretty cool.
1: This is Air News. A massive win for Canterbury over West Tigers in round 20 of the NRL. Here's Terry Daniel with yesterday's results.
6: The Canterbury Bulldogs have surged to an emphatic 32-0 victory over the West Tigers in front of a 20,000-strong crowd at Olympic Stadium. The home side ran in 5-0, handing the visitors a fifth straight loss. It was a dismal night for the Tigers, who went down to 11 men at one stage in the second half with two players sin-binned. In other matches, the New Zealand Warriors edged out the St George Dragons 20-12 in New Zealand, and the Canberra Raiders beat the South Sydney Rabbitohs 34-24 in Canberra. The result marks Canberra's third straight win. Raiders Ethan Strange told Fox Footy it was a tough contest.
7: We started really strong, and then we probably didn't come out in the second half how we should have, but I think we did well to scramble and wrestle back the momentum, so yeah, it's definitely a building block. Another 2 points.
6: Terry Daniel, Air Sport.
1: To AFL, Melbourne has overturned a 25-point deficit to defeat North Melbourne 92-76. Demons coach Stephen King says they seized the moment.
8: And the game probably didn't look early like the way we wanted, but at halftime it was a 4-point game, and I thought that was just what's the opportunity in it for us now? Turn the screws a bit and see if we can get it done.
1: Wins also to the Magpies, Lions and Dockers. And at the British Open, Aussie golfer Lucas Herbert remains in contention, 3 strokes off the lead after round 3. Australian Independent Radio News.
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9: 7 minutes past 9 o'clock, and oh, it's so lovely. I've put the blind up and the sun's flashing right across the desk here. Just lovely, almost reaching the shoulders. Well, so, folks, the temperature at the moment's risen to 10 degrees in now, just over actually. 18 degrees is the expected. Partly cloudy and a patchy morning fog inland, which I think with that amount of sun on it now, it would be gone. There will be some light winds sort of through the day. UV index is moderate. Temperature-wise, 10 degrees, looking for 18. Along our coast, 12 degrees for the coastal folks, and they've got a beautiful sunny day as well. Looking for 15 degrees, so not as warm as up here, but it's got some sunshine, and that's what matters the most. Forecast as we, oh wait a minute, Kiama's up to 15 degrees, looking for 17, almost there, and Barrel sitting on 5 degrees, still feels like 4, and looking for a top of 14. Now the forecast, sunshine all the way right through until Thursday with a possible shower. Friday is sunny too, so let's hope that that continues for the weekend. We'll get to that through the week, I guess, and what we encounter on Saturday and Sunday. Now, temperature-wise, 20 tomorrow, 20 on Tuesday, 21 on Wednesday. Beautiful. Dropping then considerably on Thursday and Friday, 15 and 16 degrees. The sunrise this morning was just 7:01 and will set at 5:07 p.m. As we look at the forecast for our coast, south to southeast winds 10 to 15 knots. They'll become east to southeast about 10 knots in the early afternoon. Seas below 0.5 and increasing to below a metre north of Point Perpendicular. First swell is a nor'easter, 1.5 to 2.5 metres, and the second swell is a southerly, 1 to 1.5 metres. Next high tide is at 18 minutes past midday, 1.41 of a metre, and then the next low is at 6:05, 0.6 of a metre. All right, so we now just check road and rail again, making sure that it's all okay.
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9: Looking at the board, nothing to report on our roads. All good, and that's great. Let's keep it a very happy Sunday with no problems. I think the people that have to go and rescue really give a sigh of relief when the roads are fine, so they can just have a breather. There was a terrible accident on the bridge yesterday in Sydney. So many cars, all colliding, and just a real mess. And it was sort of having the traffic in such a way that it was stranded there for hours. So it wasn't good. And I think there was one life lost in that accident yesterday. So we'd like our roads down in this area, down south, to

I hope that you're all okay and enjoying your Sunday. Sue and Michael, thank you for the lovely text, Sue. That was great. Also, Mary from Ulladulla. No, I'm sorry, Mary from Culburra. I've written that down wrong there. And Jeff, good morning, Jeff. Jeff is from Sanctuary Point. Neville and Hilda, good morning to you. And also good morning to Phil. Good morning to, let me see, oh yes, Andrew, good morning to you. And Sharon, good morning to you, dear. I hope that you're enjoying your lovely, lovely Sunday as well, because it is really nice out there. We've got a little track coming along for you all now, and I'll just get that all working if we can. Wait a minute, we've got to have something here that's going to be all right. God, Rodney Atkins. We might take this one from Rodney Atkins.

It's lovely. Karen Lynn there, and The Circle Is Small. That's from her album Change. Let me see. Little track now for Brian. Good morning, Brian. Lovely to hear from you this morning. He's all good and chirpy, enjoying the sunshine. And he asked for a Willie Nelson. I always enjoy playing a Willie Nelson song because most of his songs are all such good songs, and he writes the best material. This one goes back a way, Brian, but it's still a good track. And On the Road Again, Brian was saying to me, it's 60 years since he got his first, truck license, but it was one of the big semi sort of thing. And 60 years since he got his license to drive that. And so we wish you a happy 60th of not driving now, Brian, because you've retired and you're one of the old truckies. But this one's all about On the Road Again.

0: 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I'm James B., and stay tuned for the man, Tom Parker, with 2 hours of uninterrupted nostalgia.
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0: Yes, another one from the album I was talking about this morning, the words and lyrics of Johnny Cash. And the album, of course, is called, let me see if I can find it again, The Music and Forever Words. A little bit more that John sort of talks about, his son talks about. He says that the result of this album, a diverse collection to say the least, but that is the essence of Johnny Cash and what he was. As it came to the music in his life, he saw no boundaries, often collaborated and encouraged taking chances. And again, we had reminded of the mystery. We are reminded of the mystery. He also appreciated a kind of music with rhythm and blues to folk music, from hard rock to diverse vocal music with advanced orchestral arrangements, from southern gospel to modern country music. It is all here. And it is within these words and music, we are once again reminded exactly the depth of the man and what he advised and inspired: admiration, faith, respect, insolence, humour, principle, tolerance, propriety, dignity, salvation and fallibility, the truth. And so the words now tied with the music carry on. Again, we are awakened by the heart and soul to be found within. And when we listen, when we read the words, we grasp just what much deeper and true heart of a man Johnny Cash forever, words and music. So yes, it seems like John Carter Cash, the son, will keep producing the music. They're finding all over the place, as it said, in boxes and drawers and stuff everywhere. Now that, of course, this has been recorded before the house burnt down. Okay, we might just have a little track here. It's just, we might do a break as I get a track popped in there for you. This one, take this break. It's 9:34 and just so lovely out there. I can't wait to get outdoors, and I'm going to be in my garden this afternoon. It's still 11 degrees here and there, and 13 along the coast. So enjoy your day if you're out there and about. Get that lovely sun on your shoulders. We'll still have a bit of sun this week, but it is going to change a bit towards the middle of the week, bit after.
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10: Well, hi, hello, how are you? 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
0: Yes, a smile on your dial from the Duchess, all good. 9:37, I'll take this track from Tim Easton and it's called The Seventh Wheel. Good morning everyone, I hope you're all enjoying the show and enjoying this lovely morning.

Oh, yes. That was, I think I did give the name of it. Yes, it's Tim Easton and the Seventh Wheel. Got a little bit of information on Randy Travers that I'm just going to let you know that he is about to record, after 18 years, a new album, which is just so good. I do hope, I don't think so, I'm just trying to get the little bit of information now from the internet, but it sounds like it's going to be him doing it, because now with all this AI stuff, you're never sure if it's them or not. But it says that Randy Travers announced his first album of new pre-stroke material in over 18 years, produced by longtime collaborator Kyle Leaning. The project features unreleased vault recordings. The lead singer, Fish On, is out now, though a full album release date has not yet been announced. The upcoming collection marks a very special milestone for the country icon, as he also celebrates the 40th anniversary of his groundbreaking 1986 debut album, Storms of Rife. Rather than relying on AI, aha, that's good, that's what I wanted to read, folks. Other than relying on AI-assisted technology, he has used on 2024 singles like Where That Came From, that was when he did, it was done with AI, Where That Came From, Travers to release his first album of original music in over 18 years. This project features 100% real vocals Travers recorded before his debilitating stroke in 2013. Ah, wonderful. So it's music that he hasn't put out, music that hasn't gone to album or released. Oh, that's good. So it's not going to be AI, because I thought, they can't do this. An artist of the calibre of Randy Travers, to have to think that AI has tried to copy his voice is just sad, really sad. And it's everything you look up now, you're never sure if that's the Ridgy Didge. You just don't, because this AI is so out there. I mean, the other day, the government sort of got to talk about AI and all the stuff's going to happen. I just hope they put their foot on it, because if they don't, it's going to just absolutely ruin a lot of people's lives. Randy Travers.